Well, there's always a lot of harp anyway, but now there's even more. The London Harp Sound. How many harpists? I think maybe 12, something like that. Geoffrey Simon conducting the London Harp Sound, playing a ball from Berlioz's Symphony Fantastique. You're having a ball now with the Sydney Symphony Orchestra, Ralph Vaughan Williams, and here's his partita for double strings.

Ray Vaughan Williams, and that just flows through to the next movement, his Partita for Double String Orchestra, the Prelude, the double strings of the Sydney Symphony Orchestra, conducted by Maya Fredman. Here on Classic Mornings, some Hummel now, Johann Nepomuk Hummel. It's a loud start. It's a trumpet concerto. The loud start is Wynton Marsalis.

0: It's one of those pieces that never really fails to soothe, does it? The Concert de Jean Racine by Gabriel Fauré, Daniel Hope with the German Radio Choir and the German Chamber Orchestra of Berlin, and everyone conducted by Simon Halsey.
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Hello, my name's Ed LeBrock, and so happy to be with you on Mornings, this Thursday morning. And your music to start off this hour, it's Johann Sebastian Bach. Here's his Prelude, number one, from the Well-Tempered Clavier.

Anna Bonn, part of her flute sonata. Vladimir Suarez playing the recorder, actually, with the harpsichordist Fabian Grosch. And before that, the harpsichordist Aaron Helliard. And he was playing the prelude in C major from Bach's Well-Tempered Clavier. Here's Haydn.

There aren't that many pieces of music composed for viola and violin. Mozart composed a couple of duos, and so did Michael Haydn, younger brother of Joseph, played there by Jane Rogers and the viola player Rachel Podger. So composed for an archbishop in Salzburg, where Mozart also worked. So maybe Mozart also composed for that very lucky archbishop. Although he didn't have Percy Grainger composing for him.

0: Do you always have a feeling with Percy Grainger that he's just run in from somewhere? Percy Grainger, his English waltz, played there by Penelope Thwaites. In just a moment, some Mozart bassoon concerto.
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Mozart and his bassoon concerto in B-flat major, Sergio Azzolini, playing with the String Academy of Bozen. Mozart here on ABC Classic, and perhaps an encouragement to you to play the bassoon. Or just get out your bassoon. Laura Valborg Aulin now, Swedish composer, who was working in the late 1800s, although at the end of that time she actually withdrew almost completely from public musical life. Do you know why?

Did you find out why Laura Wahlberg Aulin went away from public life, that she withdrew? It'd be wonderful to know, wouldn't it? Although it's, you sort of think, is it good or is it bad? Well, it's pretty good. Her music, played there by the Tail Quartet. Now, some Moon Milk, Emily Shepherd.

0: Joe Hisaishi playing his own music from Spirited Away with the London Symphony Orchestra. And before Joe, Emily Shepherd playing violin and viola, a piece called Moon Milk.
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0: It's just after 11 o'clock. Welcome to Mornings if you're just joining me. My name's Ed LeBrock. Here's some Shostakovich. You wouldn't normally think that the Soviet Union was full-on jazz nation, but here's a jazz suite by Shostakovich and played by the Melbourne Symphony Orchestra.

Shostakovich. Big applause for the Melbourne Symphony Orchestra, conducted by Oleg Kyrtani. There's the Jazz Suite number one here on Classic. Now, there's nothing particularly jazzy about this next guy. He was very good friends with Bach and apparently quite an audacious chap who would often challenge people to duels. Silvius Weiss is a concerto originally for lute, but played now on his guitar by Slava Grigorian with the Tasmanian Symphony Orchestra.

Silvius Weiss, and a couple of movements from his Concerto for Lute and Orchestra, played there on the guitar by Slava Grigorian. Slava playing with the Tasmanian Symphony Orchestra and Benjamin Northey. 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Tchaikovsky now, Sol Gabetta with the Munich Radio Orchestra. Tchaikovsky's Variations on a Rococo Theme.

0: Wow, there's some high virtuosity there from Sol Gebetta, her cello playing with the Munich Radio Orchestra, conducted by Ari Rassilainen. Tchaikovsky and the variations on a Rococo theme. In a moment, a tango with Daniel Rojas.
1: 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From director Christopher Nolan and composer Ludwig Göransson. 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

Wow, that sounds like a lot of fun to play, doesn't it? The Chilean-Australian pianist Daniel Rojas, he's known for blending Latin American rhythms with classical chamber music, and you would say that that's pretty much a perfect example. The Baldini Quartet playing there with the composer. It's a piece called Sal Tango. Very untango-ish. Verdi. And an adagio for trumpet and orchestra.

Lindsay, his eclogue, Piers Lane with the English Chamber Orchestra. Before that, Giuseppe Verdi, an adagio played by Gianluigi Pettarullo with La Verdi Symphony Orchestra of Milan.

0: Well, that may have woken you up after the eclogue. Bizet, the Carillion, the Melbourne Symphony Orchestra, and John Lanchbury.
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2: This is ABC Classic.

Welcome to the final hour of mornings here on Classic. My name's Ed LeBrock. I'm still filling in for Russell Torrance. He'll be away for a few weeks, actually, taking some long service leave. Your composer of the week this week is Alice Chance. So we've heard a lot of different styles of Alice's music. We're going to hear some more of her songs today. It's the Song Company with a song called And the Lord Said, Fiat Lux.

Emily Granger, playing music by Alice Chance from Emily's Suite, so composed for Emily Granger. Emily is the principal harpist with the Queensland Symphony Orchestra here in Brisbane. Before that, Alice's music performed by the Song Company with Anthony Pitts and The Lord Said Fiat Lux. Alice Chance is our Composer of the Week, and another, just one more piece actually by her right now. Alice Chance's Inhalations. This was commissioned by Alicia Crossley in 2021, and it's played here by Alicia on her bass recorders. Not one, but obviously more than one.

There's some very clever and very artistic and very beautiful multi-tracking abilities there with Alicia Crossley. Alicia playing her bass recorders. It was Alicia who commissioned that work from Alice Chance in 2021. So just a reminder for you, if maybe you have a special birthday coming up or you love somebody a lot, you love yourself a lot, why don't you commission yourself a work from an Australian composer? If you have any questions, then text in to us here at ABC Classic. Now, unfortunately, you won't be able to commission Clara, but here's a romance from her just for you anyway.

Clara Schumann, one of her romances. Lisa Batiashvili, the violinist, with the pianist Alice Sarah Ott. First published in 1855, so these were dedicated to the violinist Josef Joachim. Gabriel Fauré now, this is a piece called Mask and Bergamask, using much earlier music for this particular piece, which was written in the early 1900s. Here's the orchestra of the Swiss Romande.

0: The orchestra of the Swiss Romand, Kazuki Yamada, conducting them in Gabriel Fauré's Masque, a Beggar Masque, one of his suites for orchestra.
1: This Sunday, Adelaide's festival statesmen are joined by international choral sensation Gesualdo Six for an afternoon of a cappella. From the timeless music of Thomas Tallis and William Byrd to stories about the world today, celebrate the beauty and power of the human voice in your lunchtime concert this Sunday from 1 on ABC Classic.

Perth Guitar Quartet, playing music by Robert Davidson. It's called Three Moods that capture the essence of the West Australian landscape. Lucky you if you live in Western Australia. And lucky you if you live in Tahiti.

Originally by Vincent Newmans and arranged by Dmitri Shostakovich, his Tahiti Trot, the Queensland Symphony Orchestra, Vladimir Verbitsky.

0: It's part of the Wild Swans concert suite that we don't hear very much. Knitting Nettles. We usually hear the Eliza aria. The Tasmanian Symphony Orchestra, Jane Sheldon, and music by Elena Katschernin. It's time now for lunchtime concert. It's 1 o'clock.
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3: Quick, name a composer. I'm gonna guess 3 out of 4 thought Beethoven. Am I right? Is Beethoven the most famous composer on the planet? Well, in the world, or once upon a time in the world? Arguably, yes. Beethoven's Violin Concerto, you'll be pleased to hear, is the opening piece in today's concert from the Queensland Symphony Orchestra and violinist and conductor Guy Brownstein. The Dvorak Symphony in question in the second half is his 8th, which was a real sort of favourite child of the composer himself. Dvorak loved his 8th symphony. His 9th sort of found more favour with audiences, but there's so much to enjoy in the 8th symphony, including blazing horns in the last movement. So just Dvorak and Beethoven on offer officially, but today's concert, real value for money because I've had a little peek and there's a ton of encores. So Guy Brownstein plays violin. He was, back in the year 2000, the youngest ever musician to be appointed concertmaster of the Berlin Philharmonic Orchestra, a position that he held for 12 years before then looking to even broader horizons and moving into the world of conducting. But as you hear today, he also played direct. So the Violin Concerto of Beethoven, a piece that, well, Beethoven wasn't particularly interested in writing concerto works for any other instrument than his own, but eventually was persuaded to write a violin concerto. He'd written 4 piano concertos before then. He'd also written 9 out of 10 of his violin and piano sonatas. So actually, maybe he just wanted to, like, absolutely bulletproof his skills in writing for the violin with all of those violin sonatas first. In any case, he was working at a tremendous speed in the year in which this piece was written, 1806. He'd finished Fidelio, his opera. His 4th symphony was done, his 4th piano concerto, as I mentioned, 3 string quartets, the Razumovsky string quartets, 1 or 2 other things, and this violin concerto. It was a time of some tumult for Beethoven. A lot of his music from this time is very heroic in nature because he felt that he was battling a really serious foe, a really big enemy in the loss of his hearing. So these titanic struggles sort of reflected in the music. Not so much in this violin concerto. It's a substantial work. It runs to about 40 minutes, but in sort of Beethovenian terms, it was perhaps but a distraction. Let's hear Guy Brownstein perform the Violin Concerto of Beethoven with the musicians of the Queensland Symphony Orchestra.

It's a good day when you get Beethoven's Violin Concerto in the middle of it. I hope you agree. Guy Brownstein, playing and directing this afternoon on ABC Classic, the Queensland Symphony Orchestra for your lunchtime concert. Beethoven, loving the key of D major. It was a key that he sort of commonly used for heroic pieces or pieces that perhaps were more triumphant than others, and the Violin Concerto no exception to that suggestion. Guy Brownstein, as I mentioned, violinist, the youngest ever to be appointed concertmaster to the Berlin Philharmonic Orchestra. This is going back some years now, the year 2000. He served in that role. He was 29, so some might say 29 isn't that young, but I do, from where I sit. And he served in that role for that orchestra for about 12 years before branching out in search of even wider horizons. And here he comes with an encore.

Guy Brownstein and friends enlisting the help of musicians from the Queensland Symphony Orchestra for that particular encore, an encore by Fritz Kreisler called Syncopation. Syncopation being the rhythm there. It's when the cool kids clap on two and four. Ba ba ba ba ba ba ba. An encore to Guy Brownstein's performance of the Beethoven Violin Concerto that opened today's ABC Classic Lunchtime Concert, a work so substantial that it occupied the entire first half of the program, and yet the audience not willing to let Guy Brownstein go.

Guy Brownstein with an encore to his encore to his performance of Beethoven's Violin Concerto. That was a Hungarian dance of Brahms. Well, so far today's ABC Classic Lunchtime Concert, I think you'll agree, has been really good value for money. There was only one piece advertised and we've heard three. So let's hope that Guy Brownstein and the Queensland Symphony Orchestra continue in a similarly generous vein in the next half. Turning to the music of Dvorak and a symphony that was one of the composer's own favourites, his Eighth Symphony. So it's summertime. Dvorak is visiting his country retreat. The year is 1889. The world is full of birdsong, of beautiful forest walks, the sound of folk music emanating from various corners of the countryside, and Dvorak is breathing it all in. He loved this place, and it would sort of spark some of his greatest creativity. Folk music and folk song, really important to Dvorak. He didn't necessarily always replicate exactly what he heard in his compositions, in his symphonies, for instance, but it was the spirit and the harmonies and the simplicity of folk music that really appealed to him. And that kind of thing you hear abundantly in this symphony, his symphony number 8. The opening timpani, 5 notes, it seems very simple at first. It's a recurring theme throughout. That those might be your footfall in the woods. Then the flute starts up. There's a bird call somewhere off in the distance, up high to your left. And suddenly you find yourself transported to those same bohemian countryside vistas and surroundings as Dvorak was when he wrote this piece. Just a note about the score. Dvorak's publisher, Simrock, I think he was introduced to Simrock by Brahms, whose music we just heard. Simrock was a bit hooked on these Slavonic dances that Dvorak had been writing for him, made a mozza from that particular kind of music. Dvorak's publisher had paid him 6,000 marks for his previous symphony, his symphony number 7. When the 8th came along, he offered him just 15% of that, 1,000 marks. So Dvorak, mostly a composer but also a little bit of businessman, went in search of another publisher, and he found one in the form of Novello in London. Certainly put Simrock's nose out of joint, but, you know, we've all got to make a living. Speaking of making a living, the horns really come into their own in the 4th and final movement of this Dvorak symphony, his 8th symphony. Just have a listen for the sort of boisterousness that's going on up the back of the Queensland Symphony Orchestra in that last movement. It's guaranteed to put a smile on your face. Guy Brownstein conducting from memory, the Queensland Symphony Orchestra, in the 8th Symphony of Antonín Dvořák.

How about those horns? See what I mean? Just controlled chaos, I think, those horn trills. Nicholas Mooney leading the horn section of the Queensland Symphony Orchestra in Dvorak's 8th Symphony and conducting from memory, although not with violin in hand, Guy Brownstein. Dvorak's Symphony No. 8, sunny, occasionally dappled shade, strolling through the Bohemian countryside. Both the music and the composer as he was sketching that symphony in the summer of 1889. Don't you just wish you could hear the world in the same way as Dvorak did, with all that abundance of song and melody, beauty of bird call? Maybe if we stop and stand still for long enough, we might be able to. Wouldn't that be nice? Guy Brownstein performing in the first half of today's lunchtime concert with the QSO, performing the Beethoven Violin Concerto as soloist and occasionally directing the orchestra with his baton, and Dvorak's 8th Symphony. Also from memory, did I say that already? I find

0: that very impressive when musicians can commit an entire score to memory. It just goes to how much they live and breathe with the music. And in fact, it looks like Guy Brunstein is back. Musicians changing pages on their stands. Might be another encore.
1: I don't know if you liked the Hungarian dance from the first half. Did you? Yeah. So let's play you another one.

0: Five for the price of two. It doesn't quite roll off the tongue like two for one or buy one, get one free. But Beethoven and Dvorak, the only two advertised composers and pieces in today's QSO lunchtime concert on ABC Classic. But in fact, you got Brahms twice, two Hungarian dances from Brahms. That was his number one. And a little bit of Kreisler into the mix. A concert from the Queensland Symphony Orchestra and Guy Brownstein. Recorded on the 15th of October 2022, so a few years ago now, from the stage of the Queensland Performing Arts Centre Concert Hall, my ABC Classic live music team in Brisbane, producer Lucas Burns and engineer Costas Ulio.
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1: Well, with such a generous concert from the Queensland Symphony Orchestra and Guy Brownstein, it's 20 minutes to three already. And then Vanessa Hughes is joining you for ABC Classic Drive from 3 o'clock. All this week, you've been hearing from the 12 semi-finalists for the ABC Young Performers Awards. Maybe if you've been listening each day, you've picked up some of their practice tips to apply to your own or to suggest to your students. Cellist Maggie Wang, well, she has a constant companion in her practice room, and that seems to be quite motivating.
2: As a Year 12 student right now, practice happens whenever I can fit it in. I'm not motivated every day, if I'm honest. Most days it's about showing up anyway, starting off with some scales, then playing the same 4 bars over and over again, rather than anything else. But what keeps me going on the days when motivation is hard to find is that I really enjoy playing the pieces that I'm presenting. Most days it's just me, my cello, and Bob, my giant emotional support bear. Bob has been listening to me practice the cello for many years now, but never once given me any useful feedback, silently judging me from the corner. Hopefully it all comes together in August.
1: Yes, indeed. And I wonder if Bob will be buying a ticket to Maggie Wang's semi-final recital, her giant emotional support bear. I think we could all do with one of those, couldn't we, at times. So Maggie Wang and the 11 other semi-finalists in the ABC Young Performers Awards playing their hearts out, I will suggest, for you come August 11, 12 and 13. On the 11th of August, 4 semi-finalists performing at the Eugene Goossens Hall in Sydney. On the 12th and 13th of August in Melbourne at the Awaki Auditorium, there'll be another 4 semi-finalists each day. And if you head to the ABC Classic website, you can secure your very good value for money ticket, just $10 to see any one of those semi-finalists, and perhaps an ABC Classic presenter or two in the mix as well. abc.net.au/classic, the place to go. Avi Avital and his take here on an oboe concerto. Avi Avital, a mandolinist, playing Bach.

Avi Avital with the Potsdam Chamber Academy and director Shalev Adel and the G minor oboe concerto of Bach. Now, your lunchtime concert tomorrow afternoon here on ABC Classic with myself, Genevieve Lang, features Avi Avital, a concert from a couple of years ago, but a fantastic opportunity to hear it again. Avi Avital pairing up with Aaron Hilliard, harpsichordist. So both pluckers, actually, the harpsichord, a keyboard instrument, but the way the mechanism works, each string is actually plucked by a quill, a quill of a feather. So mandolin and harpsichord tomorrow afternoon from 1, Avi Avital and Aaron Hilliard. I hope I can look forward to your company then. Here's music of Eric Korngold paying tribute to a Strauss. Let's see if you can figure out which one in this Straussiana. John Wilson conducts the Sinfonia of London.

0: You only need get a few bars into Korngold's Straussiana for it to become more apparent which Strauss he's playing tribute to. In fact, the Waltz King, Johann Strauss II, not Richard, the composer of those ginormous tone poems from the first half of last century, but no, Johann Strauss Jr. In that recording of Straussiana by Korngold, it was John Wilson and the Sinfonia of London. John Wilson making headlines with his unapologetic love of light music. He grew up on a diet ranging from Broadway to playing drums in a dance band to all the serious stuff as well. He's conducting a couple of this year's BBC Proms concerts. I think that's why he's been in the headlines recently. And hopefully you'll hear one or two of those appearances right here on ABC Classic for our own Proms Festival. Stay tuned for more details. Right now on your radio, it's 3 o'clock.
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3: Hello, happy afternoon. So many gorgeous tunes ahead. Ruslan and Ludmilla, plenty of hefty Russian sounds from the 19th century headed your way. And you're starting off with the victim of school bullying, like so many others. He was teased mercilessly for his country manners, his lack of correct accent, his failure to grasp the fashionable language of the day. But you know what? Smetana had the last word. He went on to become the founding father of Czech opera, and all those bullies ate crow.

The Fordians from the very jolly premise to The Bartered Bride, an opera of Smetana's, the founding father of Czech opera, despite his very humble beginnings, working class family. His dad made beer out in farm country, and when Smetana moved on to the big smoke of Prague, they made merciless fun of him. You know, he had grown up in the regions where German was really still the, mind you, mandated language, and was a bit behind in the forming of Czech identity and the resurrection of that Czech language. Dohnányi conducting, Christoph von Dohnányi, the Cleveland Orchestra on ABC Classic Drive. Vanessa Hughes just getting you started here.

All caps. Wow. Yes, Paul in Melbourne. It is a pretty special and unusual arrangement of the Raindrop Prelude, the piano solo from 24 Preludes by Chopin, number 15 in D flat major, that he wrote when he was definitely sooking on the island of Majorca in lovely surrounds on a splendid diet, complaining about the food and the fact that it rained at all, with George Sand and her child. But you heard it so far away from the piano version. You heard three cellos, Franz Helmersen, Jamin Hahn,

and Wolfgang Emanuel Schmidt, four cellos rather, and Camille Thomas. And in fact, it was a great cellist, one of the greatest cellists, certainly in the 19th century, Auguste Joseph Franchomme's arrangement for all those cellos. 10 minutes past three. ABC Classic Drive. We're going to have more cello, but it's the Shostakovich kind after The Tale of Othello. But it's a jolly moment in this otherwise rather bleak humdinger.

A jolly dance to start off the tale that is really not full of many laughs. Othello, a staging of William Shakespeare in 1912 in London at His Majesty's Theatre, and Samuel Coleridge Taylor scoring it for the stage. Adrian Leeper conducting the RTE Concert Orchestra, and that's your feature album this week. Back to that cello, but just one of them here. If you didn't catch Sheku Kanemason in conversation right here on the show for you at 3 p.m. on Monday this week, you can go back and listen on ABC Listen on our website.

0: Music by Dmitri Dmitrovich. And Paolo, you say you have tickets to go and see That's cellist Sheku Kanni Mason play Elgar's Cello Concerto in no time at all. And you are so looking forward to it. I know, Paolo, you're a major Shostakovich fan, so I trust that tickled your fancy. The Sydney Symphony Orchestra with Elgar's Cello Concerto. That concert imminent. And if you want to go back and listen to Sheku in conversation, he was here live with you on Monday at 3 o'clock. Head to our website or ABC Listen. This is your feature album this week. Sheku Kanni Mason playing cello. He does adore Shostakovich, and hearing all that twisted brood of 1960s Soviet life, Shostakovich, you know, putting a very quirky, silly movement in the middle, but then certainly nothing silly, ever quirky, but dark, sardonic, brutal and bleak, as well as ensorcelling in a way only Shostakovich speaks that language so well. The third movement of his second cello concerto, the Symphonia of London, on your feature album this week with John Wilson conducting. It's a combo of Shostakovich and Britten on Decca. It's 3:30, ABC Classic Drive. Vanessa Hughes here with you, going back to a Russia long before that kind of sound and time with Glinka. In just a tick.
1: Who knows more about early music than an ensemble named after an early music composer? 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

0: Well, you wouldn't have your Kovanchinas, your Prince Igors, your Mazorskis, Borodins, Balakirevs without your Glinka and Ruslan and Ludmilla that really started all those rip snorters off with the rip snortiest sound of all. The Australian Youth Orchestra at 25 minutes to four, the musicians of tomorrow playing for you with such joie de vivre. And I really hope to see you at the semi-finals of the ABC Young Performer Awards. They are just a couple of weeks away. I will be at the Sydney one and hope to see you there. One of those 12 semi-finalists is Buddy Lovett.
1: Like with most musicians, my average practice day looks very different based on what I'm working on at that point in time. But then as percussionists, there's also many different instruments which we need to be able to play. My average day at the moment normally starts with some snare drum. Although I'm not playing snare drum in my recital, it's a good way to feel generally warmed up and it gets the arms going. From there, I like to go into the hardest stuff for the day and the hardest stuff that I need to work on, so particularly tricky passages on marimba or maybe some of the multi-percussion stuff. From there, it's good to switch it up, so I often go to timpani and do some orchestral playing. Finally, I like to return back to the hard stuff from earlier, and it's good to solidify what I was working on, and it feels like I'm almost getting two practice days in one.

Well, it is considered the bee's knees of a repertoire for many percussionist music. For 18 musicians, you heard a little bit of Section 8, music by Steve Reich, and he and his musicians playing it, swapping in that minimalism, swapping out rather, for some Swooning by the Cornish Seaside.

In the steppes of Central Asia, more Russian music. The late 19th century, Borodin too busy in his lab to attend that premiere. The Minnesota Orchestra performing. Now, Dvorak wrote this piece after eavesdropping on his neighbours playing their violins together through the wall next to his apartment and joined in on his viola.

Well, as you say, France in Pal Town, give us this day our daily dose of quality Czech music. It was Dvořák at 6 minutes to four. ABC Classic Drive, Vanessa Hughes here with you. Some sprightly Farunk before the news.

0: Everyone expected a minuet, and Louise Farron confounding them all in 1860s Paris with a scherzo instead. News time.
1: 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From director Christopher Nolan and composer Ludwig Göransson. The Odyssey and beyond on Screen Sounds. 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
2: Good afternoon, Rio Davis with ABC News. The Northern Territory Education Minister says around 100 students in the

0: The electrotechnology field have missed a unit of competency at Charles Darwin University. The training failure was detected during an independent audit of CDU, commissioned after it was revealed in February hundreds of incomplete carpentry apprenticeships were signed off as completed. Minister Joe Hersey says CDU is still assessing exactly how many students have been affected, but she's been assured no licensed electricians, aircon and fridge mechanics or apprentices have been caught up in the latest bungle.
1: This morning, I made my expectations clear to CDU that whoever is responsible for this failure needs to be held to account. The entire Finocchiaro CLP team share the frustration and anger with students, businesses and families impacted.
0: Advocates for the reintroduction of voluntary assisted dying in the NT say they're happy to see VAD laws brought to Parliament, but want the current bill to be strengthened. The government introduced its Rights of the Terminally Ill Bill to Parliament today, 30 years after the practice was first legalised and then overturned by the Commonwealth. VAD advocate Carolyn Marriott says she's grateful for the change, but wants the government's bill changed to allow doctors to bring up assisted dying as an option for terminally ill patients.
2: This is just the beginning. We need to strengthen it as far as I'm concerned. And I don't agree with the gag order for the doctors. They should be able to put forward any options that you have if you're extremely ill, especially if you're in a great deal of pain.
0: The NT government has downplayed the impact data centres will have on water supply in the territory outback, while promoting the NT as an optimal place for data centre development. Joseph Hathaway-Wilson reports.
3: The NT government says 12 organisations are currently in talks to establish data centres in the Northern Territory. Today in Question Time, independent MLA Justine Davis asked Treasurer Bill Yan about the use of groundwater for running the centres, with the Treasurer responding no applications for water extraction had been received and water use would likely be minimised by emerging technologies.
4: The technology and engineering is changing, and they're talking about closed systems for water. So that could be a game changer.
3: The Treasurer did not say how much water the government would allow a centre to extract if an application was made.
0: The Federal Workplace Relations Minister says the Commonwealth will consult broadly on the details for its proposed Fair Work Court. Announced by the Prime Minister today, the new court will aim to resolve workplace disputes faster and at a lower cost for both parties. Workers, employers and legal experts will be able to give feedback before the government considers the court's final design. Minister Amanda Rishworth says the government will take its time to ensure the specialist court is fit for purpose.
5: We want to get this happening. We will really start the process from now to consult and look at it. We'll need, no doubt, legislation and, of course, a setup, but we envisage to do it, you know, in a timely way. But we do also want to get it right.
0: Overseas, the US Energy Department says its civil nuclear deal with Saudi Arabia will uphold the highest standards for nuclear safety and non-proliferation. The multi-billion dollar deal will allow Saudi Arabia to build nuclear reactors using American technology and could see the kingdom enrich uranium in the future. But some US politicians and Israeli officials have opposed the move over fears it could be converted to eventually develop nuclear weapons. Speaking on Fox News, U.S. Energy Secretary Chris Wright has moved to allay those concerns.
6: President Trump's agenda in the Middle East has been commerce, not conflict. Saudi Arabia has been an ally of the United States since the nation's forming, and I'm thrilled in our efforts and where this is going.
0: And in sport, Adelaide host Collingwood tonight to launch round 20 of the AFL with both sides in excellent form. The fifth-placed Crows have won six of their last seven games and are coming off a stirring victory away to second-placed Sydney. Collingwood, meanwhile, have won their last five games in a row to move up to seventh. Taylor Walker, who needs just one goal to reach the 700-goal milestone, comes back into the Adelaide side to replace the suspended Darcy Fogarty. In the weather for today, Darwin and Katherine are mostly sunny, a top of 31 degrees. Nhulunbuy, a shower or two, reaching a top of 28. Tennant Creek's partly cloudy, heading for 25. And in Alice Springs, partly cloudy, 19 degrees. ABC News.
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1976 as Stars and Stripes Americana, okay? But the irony is, it is all about Reds Under the Bed. Class injustice. It is the Great Depression. Aaron Copland is busy being a communist and an activist. He's gone full red. That's why this is a fanfare for the common man, okay? So you can be picturing that recently.

Aaron Copland's fanfare for the common man. And look, instead of getting radicalized like he wants in the Soviet Union, he decides, I can stay local on home soil. I'm going to go to the Midwest, where all these communist farmers got him hooked on their way of looking at things. He went back to New York City, fully committed communist, and wrote that all about it. Huzzah, he said, a fanfare for the common man. Copland's music with Zubin Mehta conducting the Los Angeles Philharmonic Orchestra at 4:09, ABC Classic Drive. Almost time for your last clue in Puzzle Pieces, but Weber first.

0: Weber writing for his muse clarinetist that he'd accidentally met in 1811, travelling through Germany on his dad's mission, not his own, to become the next Mozart. Obviously, that didn't happen. Very successful, though, in his own time, apart from that issue of him stealing money from the crown and being exiled for a while. You are hearing his concertino for Behrmann, clarinet and orchestra, Alan Vivian playing clarinet with the Sydney Symphony Orchestra and Patrick Thomas conducting ABC Classic Drive. Vanessa Hughes with you at 18 minutes past four. Hello, Charlotte. You say you're really enjoying the music this afternoon as you currently struggle through Waverly by Walter Scott. You say it has been very dull indeed. I find myself focusing on and enjoying the music instead of the reading. Anyone else got any words of encouragement for reading pretty much the first historical novel in history? 0437 236 777. Will pass on your tips to Charlotte, such as it gets really good at the end. That might help her out. In the meantime, Charlotte, enjoy being further distracted by...
1: Can you guess the connection?
0: Puzzle pieces, it is time for your last clue. You hear a different piece of classical music after 4 o'clock every day of the week. They all connect somehow and you have to figure it out. And text in your answers, real or imaginary, to 0437 236 777. Monday's clue was Mascagni.

Dilla. And then yesterday's clue. A lesser known moment from Carmina Burana. Another rousing chorus. What could they be rousing all about? It is time for your last clue. May it all become clear now.

An excellent sarcastic guess from Graham on the honour wall says it's clearly all about this being a moody piece with plenty of romantic wilds and witchy scenery. Oh, wow. What a perfect picture of what we all just heard. Music called Tahiti Trot. Shostakovich wrote it on a bet, having listened to it, never heard it before, once on a record player, and then betting with his very similarly drunken friend, 100 rubles that he could reconstruct it from memory after that one listening session in less than an hour. And Shostakovich did it in 15 minutes and took the rubles home. The Scottish National Orchestra, Nemet Yadavi conducting. Text your guesses to 0437 236 777. Graham, another Graham, you say it is a great novel, Charlotte, who is really battling through and needing some support, trying to read Waverley. And you say, look for what you don't usually. Jude in Balgally, you say, hello, Charlotte. I sympathise. I tried to read Ivanhoe recently and I just could not, even though Roger Moore looked gorgeous in the 50s TV series. Good luck. All here for you, Charlotte. 24 minutes past four on ABC Classic Drive. Here's J.S. Bach.

0: Víkingur Ólafsson may be online now that it's 2026, but he learned everything about music. He fell in love with Bach and plied his, just put so much time into practicing in the bubble of pre-internet Iceland. And to be honest with you, I think you can hear that isolation, that slowness of pace in everything Ólafsson plays. He did a drive live for you last year on the show, and he played Bach's Goldberg Variations for you, and they were just stunning, absolutely stunning. Music by Víkingur Ólafsson, and he was playing you J.S. Bach's Organ Sonata in E minor, come from a trio sonata, probably written by J.S. Bach for his eldest kid. Wilhelm Friedemann, W.F., definitely not the most famous or the second most famous or even the third most famous Bach, but there were a lot. It's 4:30 on ABC Classic Drive.
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1: Saxophone is one of the best instruments, I think, to write for, given that it's so modern. 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

Haydn finally making it to the bright lights of London and bringing that symphony with him to trot it out and say, hi, I finally arrived. I've been begging my bosses in Hungary to let me come. Just kept saying no for decades, but it's 1792 and I'm here. If you're playing Haydn bingo, bingo nicknames don't go this high. So you're with the ABC Classic Appendix in use here. Haydn Symphony number 93, Finally I'm Free. 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

3 years in the making. Beethoven's ears giving him so much trouble, but it isn't desperate yet. He's still composing. He's also still able to perform and socialize without feeling totally isolated and frustrated in the salons of Vienna. And it was tunes like that that made him such a star and would continue to do so. A relatively newfangled instrument under his fingers, the harpsichord twang is out and the plonks of that forte piano are in. The second movement of the Pathetique, Beethoven's 8th Piano Sonata in C minor, Paul Lewis playing piano at 16 minutes to 5, ABC Classic Drive. I've got Divine Sung tunes by Cesar Franck on the way, but Tchaikovsky first.

Tchaikovsky's Fifth Symphony, funded by the misses of a Russian railway tycoon. 1888, the waltz of a third movement, and the West Australian Symphony Orchestra, conducted by Vladimir Verbitsky. At 11 minutes to 5, ABC Classic Drive, you are promised César Franck. You're hearing the voices of the Adelaide Chamber Singers and your own Greta Bradman sopranoing all around. You've got the Adelaide Symphony Orchestra, an oboe part that's going to give you tingles by Celia Craig. Franck wrote this in 1872, but it is using those deeply, you know how we're talking about how Waverley is too dense a novel for your ABC Classic neighbour Charlotte to read, and she's really struggling and needing your support and tips on how she can make it through this rather boring book. I mean, Thomas Aquinas isn't far off that, right? It's not sort of something you sit down and read on a rainy day when you just want a lovely holiday read. It's pretty dense. You're in the 13th century. These are words that he wrote about how the divine from on high just becomes everyday and humdrum and mediocre when it becomes mortal. Everything down on earth, even if it's come from the divine up high, is just meh. So what's so interesting about the way Franck chooses to set this Parnas Angelicus is to make it sound so exquisite and divine, to say, I don't know, maybe it's not so humdrum and it's still heavenly and ethereal.

Greta Bradman, I don't believe she's going to sing to you in an hour's time, but she will be with you as she is 6 o'clock Monday to Thursdays here on ABC Classic. But you are hearing her sing Cecil Franck's Panis Angelicus, Celia Craig Oboe, Adelaide Symphony Orchestra, and the other voices of those divine Adelaide chamber singers. Luke Dolman conducting the Franck at 6 minutes to five. ABC Classic Drive, some Baroque sparkles from Mr. Corelli.

The music of Corelli, who's so shaped and changed the size of orchestras and how many strings played together, and famously anal retentive, just keeps coming up on ABC Classic Drive. Genesis Baroque playing Corelli's Concerto Grosso in C minor. You heard the fifth movement. To Malcolm Arnold, who is just conjuring this dance as he writes, as always, sitting up in bed with a big pot of strong tea and a pipe in his mouth.

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0: Good afternoon, Rio Davis with ABC News. A pioneer of voluntary assisted dying has praised the introduction of VAD legislation to the Northern Territory Parliament, but says the government's bill includes unworkable clauses. The Territory Government introduced its Rights of the Terminally Ill Bill to Parliament today, 30 years after the practice was introduced and later banned in the NT. Dr. Philip Nitschke, who advocated for the practice in the 1990s, says it's a great day, but has opposed a gag clause that prevents doctors from mentioning VAD to patients.
1: Look, it's a crazy restriction, and I think it's an unworkable one, because the publicity associated with the introduction of this law will mean that patients will know what is possible and they will demand information from their doctors. So I don't think it's such a big threat, but it's a crazy restriction.
0: The NT Minister for Children and Families has blamed the site owners of the

0: Yissa Short Stay Housing Facility for the imminent closure of the accommodation. The government announced last week that the site, which currently houses around 300 mostly Indigenous residents, will close after 90 days. Minister Robin Carl told Parliament today the asking price for the facility was unreasonable.
1: Their lease expires in October, so we approached them and made a fair offer and said, you don't need to do that, and we'll actually give you the equivalent of a year's lease income to enable us to continue operating the facility as it currently stands, and they said no.
0: Hordes of plane watchers have piled into Mindle Beach in Darwin for a flying display as part of Exercise Pitch Black. The Chief of the Royal Australian Air Force says the exercise is a great opportunity to learn from the 21 different air forces attending. RAAF Chief of Air Force Air Marshal Stephen Chappell says it's extremely useful training.
2: Just high-intensity air combat training for an international team, and they're solving tactical problems, and we're able to pull together air power from across 21 nations and then deliver that air power to solve a tactical problem, and that's what we're training here.
0: Labor has committed to extending compulsory superannuation to under 18s at its 50th national conference, but a move to enshrine a gas tax in the party's platform has failed. Here's National Affairs correspondent Jane Norman.
3: The Prime Minister kicked off the three-day conference in Adelaide with two new policy announcements, expanding the government's paid prac scheme to more students and creating a new Fair Work Court to resolve smaller industrial disputes. On the conference floor, delegates passed changes to the party's platform, committing Labor to extending compulsory super to under 18s regardless of their hours worked and removing disincentives to decarbonisation, opening the door to cut diesel fuel rebates for miners. But a union-led push for an explicit commitment to a gas tax fell flat. Jane Norman, ABC News, Adelaide.
0: Overseas, the Iranian-aligned Houthis say they've struck two Saudi oil tankers as part of a naval blockade on Saudi Arabia, while the US military has completed a new round of strikes on Iran. Tweong Fitzpatrick reports.
4: It marks the 12th successive night of American attacks and has drawn further retaliation from Iran. Iran says it's attacked US missile systems, weapons and fuel storages in Jordan, as well as US military posts in Kuwait. Meanwhile, Houthi militants say their forces have carried out missile and drone strikes on two Saudi oil tankers in the Red Sea. Five tankers changed course in the Red Sea to avoid the blockade, and three tankers loaded with Saudi oil bound for China and India made U-turns. The US military's Central Command warns it will continue to further degrade Iran's ability to threaten maritime traffic.
0: And there's no change in the race for the leader's yellow jersey after stage 17 at the Tour de France. Race leader Tadej Pogacar finished in the peloton to retain his 4-minute and 32-second lead over Remco Evenepoel. Belgium's Jasper Philipsen won the stage following a bunch sprint. Philipsen says he's relieved to finally win his 11th career stage and first this year.
5: Wasn't the shape of my life, I think, and yeah, the first stages, the first 12 days were just horrible, and I couldn't find myself, couldn't find the feeling I was hoping for, and after 17 stages to take the victory, it's really one for the team that keep on believing in me.
0: In today's weather, it's mostly sunny across most of the top end, a slight to medium chance of showers about the eastern Arnhem district and partly cloudy elsewhere. You're up to date with the latest in ABC News. It's 5 past 5.
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8: By side for another hour, and Felix Mendelssohn gets your 5 o'clock going. 6 years in the making. It's finally done in 1845. And look, the first movement's so melodramatic, intense, but nothing like the joy that Renaud Capuçon is giving you in the finale.

Felix Mendelssohn's second violin concerto in E minor, the third movement, with Renaud Capuçon playing violin joyously with the Marlott Chamber Orchestra, going back from there 100 years or so into the 18th century with Mozart. You've got the

the hootiest and tootiest wind players in his court orchestra getting together to play an adagio. And Mozart is trying his best to show you all the different kinds of clarinets, oboes, and bassoons, these, you know, rapidly evolving wind instruments that can make all kinds of bird to duck sounds.

Well, the Viennese aristocrats who Mozart was so desperately trying to please in the 18th century so he could make some money to support his family, they loved Music for Winds because they'd be having these rowdy, you know, alcohol-heavy parties outdoors, and the wind instruments just carried so well in an outdoor do, much more than strings. Mozart knew exactly how to use them. An adagio for two clarinets, three basset horns, Franz Bruggen conducting the orchestra of the 19th century. 19 minutes past five, Elgar's arrived.

characteristic pieces by Elgar, and he was just imagining himself in Poland with a fabulous mazurka there. Very English stuff, though. James Judd conducting New Zealand Symphony Orchestra. Now, this should be played on lute on ABC Classic at 23 minutes past five, but Slava Gregorian is committing scandal with a newfangled guitar.

0: Slav Gregorian playing guitar, a lute concerto in D by Vivaldi, the third movement, and the Tasmanian Symphony Orchestra. And Ed Novoke, you say the OG John Williams did it first in the Seville concert of 1993, but you prefer the dynamics here. But, you know, it is that, it's just a little later, isn't it? The recording gear and the technology based on a 1993 recording of guitarist John Williams is going to be better now. I mean, we do love old recordings, but then you've got those excellent microphones. Slav Gregorian playing that fabulous moment that you love. Ed in Avoca, 25 minutes past 5, ABC Classic Drive music from Ghana Country after this.
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Belinda Gellert and her own quartet, Zephyr, playing her music, Femme Fatale, The Sounds of Hedda Gabler, the second movement. 5:30, ABC Classic. We are floating off and away with Charles Kecklin. You're hearing a quintet for winds, his second.

Charles Caclan and Quintet, the second that he wrote for winds. And you were hearing a string trio, a harp, and that beautiful flute. The Montreal Chamber Players was a bit of a French enigma, Caclan. Quiet, humble. You know, he described his own life best as a sequence of happy accidents passing beneath a cloud of unhappy reversals of fortune. 25 minutes to six. We're going to dial things up a little bit here, okay? The Polish powerhouse herself, Grażyna Bartsiewicz. You are going to be on a roller coaster going all the way from the platform and up that steep descent. And then listen out for the brass first, heralding the marching theme. Then it's answered by the twittery flutes. And then the strings just burst through and you're in business.

It is the Scherzo from the Fourth Symphony by Grażyna Bartsiewicz, the last symphony she wrote, Sinfonia Varsovia, performing with Ewa Strusinska conducting. She's played a lot of, conducted a lot of Bartsiewicz's music. At 20 minutes to 6, ABC Classic Drive. Do you feel like going to Brazil soon? Philip Glass has some music for you on your way to it.

Music from The Hours from The Screen, score by Philip Glass. Sally Whitwell, Australia's Own, playing piano. We've got another song being sung to you by Patricia Petitbon here. You've had a few Divine Sopranos over the last few hours on the show. The Spanish National Orchestra getting you all Brazilian. You know, this was Villa-Lobos who described himself as, "I am Brazil." That's what he said. "I am Brazil." He didn't know his own birthday, but he knew he was Brazilian, and he was ever entangled in how Brazilian folk sounds and instruments and forms intersected with the other sounds of classical music in the West. And that is exactly what he's zeroing in on with his Baixianas Brasileiras. Music by Bach and traditions of Baroque music with those nationalistic sounds of Brazil.

Baixanas Brasileiras number 5, the Aria Cantilena, music by Villa-Lobos, and the Patricia Pettibon singing with the Spanish National Orchestra. 6:09, ABC Classic Drive. I've got just, I mean, maybe even 50 cellos. They're all going to be playing together for you. Something from Bernstein's catalogue, ripe for a dance. But before then, you're going to dance in a very different style. Martin Frost has his clarinet, and he's getting in the klezmer spirit of things.

Göran Frost's Klezmer Dances for clarinet and strings, the Australian Chamber Orchestra dancing away. Richard Tognetti leading as usual from his violin, and clarinetist Martin Frost performing his brother's music. Dances to a Black Pipe, the name of that album, with the ACO, with plenty of fun. Let's keep the dancing going at 4 minutes to 6 on ABC Classic Drive with Bernstein and some Celli.

0: All the cellists of London playing Bernstein's America from West Side Story. Lucas Burns is with you tomorrow. I'm off for a couple of weeks. I'll miss you. I'll catch you next time.
1: This Sunday, Adelaide's festival statesmen are joined by international choral sensation Gesualdo Six for an afternoon of a cappella. 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
4: And to help you do just that, first up, music of J.S. Bach's Sleepers Wake. But originally for church organ, you are going to hear Respighi's take. Here's the Seattle Symphony Orchestra.

Oh, at times jaunty, but overall so relaxing. Jasmine Reuter's Salomea, it's part of her broader project, La Femme, Journey of Female Composers. And it was performed there by members of the World Chamber Orchestra. Unwind on ABC Classic. I'm Greta Bradman. This is Max Bruch's very beloved Scottish fantasy. He wrote it when he had never set foot in Scotland, but this is the power of manuscripts, of printing presses. He discovered a collection of traditional Scottish folk melodies stashed away in a Munich library, and the rest was history.

Nicola Benedetti bringing that stunning last note there to her violin alongside the BBC Scottish Symphony Orchestra, Max Bruch's Scottish Fantasy on ABC Classic. From Beethoven, this is music that is currently drifting through interstellar space as a just stunning example of human vulnerability and emotion. At least that is why it was engraved onto the Voyager Golden Record. His Goldener String Quartet.

Goldner String Quartet with the Cavatina from Beethoven's String Quartet No. 13. ABC Classic music from Katrin Finch, who used to serve as the official royal harpist to the Prince of Wales. What a title. And she is a composer who performs a lot of her own music as well. This, her Clear Sky, is from her highly personal solo album, Notes to Self, which is somewhat of an auditory diary.

folk song picked up by Percy Grainger as he trudged through the Scottish countryside with his wax cylinder, inviting people to sing. Ewbanks and Bray's O Bonnie Doon, performed there by the Academy of St Martin in the Fields. Unwind on ABC Classic. I'm Greta Bradman. From Albinoni, music he wrote to mimic a singer, played by oboe, here's Heinz Holliger.

That would have to be the epitome of the adagio, an adagio being slowly and at ease. It's exactly what that was, from Albinoni's Oboe Concerto in D minor. Heinz Holliger, the oboist, with I Musici. Unwind on ABC Classic from Saint-Saëns, Piano Trio No. 2, the Andante con moto. Here's the Australian trio.

Alan Silvestri's music from Forrest Gump. I'm Forrest, Forrest Gump, the name of that work. He wrote it on a whim after seeing really early unedited footage of Tom Hanks just sitting on a park bench, and he wanted a melody that captured the innocence and uncomplicated sweetness of the character. And that version for piano, so just taking away the swelling Hollywood string orchestra, focusing in on intimate piano there with Jean-Michel Bernard at the keyboard. ABC

Peter Maxwell Davies' arrangement of Gesualdo's Peccantem Mi Quotidi, Sinning Daily and Not Repenting. The Graham Ashton Brass Ensemble there. ABC Classic from Vladimir Vavilov, his Ave Maria, his Julian Lloyd Webber and the Royal Philharmonic Orchestra.

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2: Nosotros estamos en España. We are in Spain to hear the winning women of composition. I love the theatre, explains Matilde Salvador y Segarra. Deep down, I am always creating theatre. I'm theatrical even when writing a song. I feel the pulse of dramatic expression. And maybe that's why, on a walk here in the countryside of her native Valencia, Matilde Salvador, having spotted an old window in the bushes, brought it home. And at the age of 65, already a renowned pianist, a composer of hundreds of art songs, plus a few operas too, Salvador's creativity could no longer be confined to music and expanded into glass painting, where the drama is literally illuminated. Bright, solid colours against the panes glow in the light. Especially with Salvador's fondness for glistening golds in the halos of saints, or flaming reds and yellows in the bloom of flower-shaped fireworks, ember tendrils swirling back down to earth, mottled green, rubbery leaves. And on some of the wooden frames, embracing these glass paintings, Matilde Salvador inscribes lines of poetry and, almost coming full circle, bars of music.

Dejan Ivanovich, the guitarist, playing homage to Mistral, as in Frédéric Mistral, the French poet, and in particular, his epic poem, Mireille, was the inspiration that Mathilde Salvador found. The poetry lover herself, you know, only wrote this one piece for solo guitar. The rest of her voluminous oeuvre is filled with lots of art song and choral pieces. Jetting to Madrid and turning back the hands of time to meet a young Isabella Colbran long before she encountered, at least young to her, whippersnapper Gioacchino Rossini, who later became her husband. That is an entirely different story. We are here to see Colbran and her rise. Her deep brown eyes in so many portraits of her, matching the sheen of a golden lyre she's often holding, metaphorical rather than literal symbol of her profession. She wasn't a harpist. Composer and renowned prima donna of opera. To give you an idea of scale, I mean, when Colbran graced the bigger stages in Europe, her fee was around $3,000 Australian in 1823. So let's do some sums here. Scroll forward a few centuries, add inflation, carry the one, zero. That's about $500,000 in today's dollars. Colbran was a star from the start. After just a handful of her very first concerts in Madrid, word got out about this rich, dramatic soprano voice with a three-octave range, who sang equally with soul as much as she did delicacy. So Maria Luisa, Queen of Spain, promptly appointed Isabella Colbran to court soprano, and this allowed Colbran to begin publishing.

From her fourth collection, Little Airs for Voice and Harp, dedicated to her teacher, is this set, Crescentini. Music from Isabella Colbran, the noted prima donna and composer of her time, late 18th, early 19th centuries. Here we heard the soprano Maria Chiara Pizzoli and Marianne Gubri on harp. Heading towards the Bay of Biscay to Asturias, part of the northeastern green cap of Spain. Limestone cliffs topped by sea-kissed pastures feed the dairy industry here, and the orchards have also made Asturias the cider capital of España. There's a tinge of nostalgia, though, for that salty air blowing across the verdant fields where these black woolly shoulder sheep graze, in Symphonic Impression by Maria Teresa Prieto.

Ah, that high note, so exposed, but what a payoff with that resolution to Symphonic Impression by Maria Teresa Prieto, Orquesta de Cordoba with José Luis Temes conducting. Over in Catalunya, Narcisa Freixas is well remembered, not only as a composer, but as a pedagogue, publishing collections of Catalunian song nursery rhymes to preserve and promote Catalunian language. The text she selected for these three songs take you on a journey of the mind's eye, and at each juncture, I'll give you a few words to set up the path. Where does the march song go? Dressed up for a party? Going through the sky to seek a fiancé, once to marry them for the spring.

The rosemary spring has been taken over by birds. 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Birds, sing your tune for me. Sing to soften my suffering.

Sweet Lullaby is here. She has arrived on tiptoe, in a dress the colour of night. She is crowned with stars. Sweet Lullaby is here, coming to see you. Sweet Sleep is here. If you want to make her happy, you will say quietly, good night, and you will close your eyelids. Sleep has come in case you want to go with her. This sound sleep will take you flying between heaven and earth, right to a land where golden dreams bloom, the land that fades away as soon as the sun wakes up.

Primaveral, or the spring, followed by the rosemary spring, and just now the lullaby. Three art songs by Narcisa Freitas, the Catalonian composer and renowned pedagogue. We heard Maria Teresa Garagosa, the soprano, and Heidrun Berlander at the piano. A mini break just west of Madrid has us camping in a designated dark sky reserve. You know, these places where there's low light pollution, so you can see all the stars clearly at night. Looking up, you see an asterism, a series of stars that to us, at least, can be gathered into a geometric figure. And we trace the summer triangle. Thulema de la Cruz, composer, professor of electroacoustic composition, has gathered these three bright stars as movements in her Triangulo de Verano. We have Vega from the Lyra or Lyra harp constellation. Deneb, you can see that tail from Deneb being part of the Cygnus Swan. And it opens this piece with what we hear right now, the closest of the three stars, over 10 times as bright as the sun, forming the sharp eagle eye of constellation Aquila, with sound rippling as the electricity flickering on the stellar light show of the firmament. We have Altair from Triangulo de Verano.

Altair, the eagle eye of constellation Aquila, part of the asterism Triangulo de Verano, or Summer Triangle, by Zulema de la Cruz, composer, and also on electronics there, joining Francisco Martinez, soprano sax, and Kayoko Morimoto at the piano. Spain won the 2023 FIFA Women's World Cup with a goal from captain Olga Carmona that turned out to be bittersweet, and so we stay in the stars. Carmona found out just hours after the final that her father had died and said, "Without knowing it, I had my star before the game started, and I know that you would like to see me enjoy this historic moment. That is why I'll be with my teammates. So from wherever you are, know that this star is also yours, Papa."

0: Song of the Stars by Ariana Saval, composer and harpist, joining Sveinung Lillehaier on guitar. Muchas gracias. Thank you so much for joining me, Stephanie Cabañada Cañandeque, here in Spain for Passenger. Our audio voyages up online and on the ABC Listen app whenever you need.
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3: With music from the silver screen contained in your evening concert tonight as Benjamin Northey heads west to Wurjak Noongar country to conduct the West Australian Symphony Orchestra. Richard Strauss's Also Sprach Zarathustra from the 1968 film 2001 A Space Odyssey by Stanley Kubrick. The Latvian violinist Barbara Skrida also joins the orchestra for Eric Korngold's post-Hollywood 1945 violin concerto in D major. The concert opener, Flying Dream by Nigel Westlake, a suite for orchestra from the Australian 3D children's film involving a paper plane flying through the air.

Composer Nigel Westlake describing the feeling of being picked up by the breeze, flung off course, and then back on course. The story of a young Australian boy's love of flight and his quest to compete in the World Paper Plane Championships in Japan. A sweet from Nigel Westlake's film score to Paper Planes Flying Dream, coming to you tonight from the Perth Concert Hall, the West Australian Symphony Orchestra, and conductor Benjamin Northey. It's Joel Carnicki alongside you in your evening concert on ABC Classic. And next to Eric Korngold in a violin concerto, picking up from where his Hollywood film scores left off. Headlining tonight as soloist is the Latvian Baiba Skrida, who was born into a musical family in Riga. She's a Queen Elizabeth Violin Contest winner. The now 45-year-old Latvian violinist, a regular on stages all around the world. Tonight she's in the West on a Jufra Niemann Stradivarius as Benjamin Northey conducts the West Australian Symphony Orchestra in a concerto that she thinks is the only one without a huge tragedy in it. It's really, really beautiful and happy, she says. It just puts you in a good mood.

It's a violin concerto that sizzles. And it sure did sizzle in the West tonight. Benjamin Northey, the West Australian Symphony Orchestra and the Latvian violinist Vivas Grida. With music from the original John Williams, or Hans Zimmer, Eric Korngold, dedicating his 1945 concerto to the widow of Gustav Alma Mahler. It was the first thing he wrote after retiring from the movie business. This violin concerto premiering on the 15th of February 1947. Borrowing sounds from his film scores like Anthony Adverse, Another Dawn, and The Prince of the and the Pauper among them. We heard it tonight at the Perth Concert Hall. With the internationally sought-after Latvian violinist returning to the stage for a bow. She's been joining in a night of cinematic music making from the Perth Concert Hall. And the spectacle continues with the West Australian Symphony Orchestra pondering the vastness of the universe and our role within it next. Richard Strauss providing the template for the sunrise in Stanley Kubrick's 1968 film 2001, A Space Odyssey.

The West Australian Symphony Orchestra, Benjamin Nordy conducting Richard Strauss's Also Sprach Zarathustra. It was built around Nietzsche's philosophical novel, Thus Spoke Zarathustra, a book for all and none. It's nine sections, Sunrise of the Back Worldsman, of the Great Longing of Joys and Passions, the Song of the Grave of Science and Learning, the Convalescent, the Dance Song, and the Song of the Night Wanderer. Four major highlight moments in Nietzsche's text heard tonight. In a cinematic night of music making from the West, Ben Nordy, the West Australian Symphony Orchestra, the night of classic film scores, 2001 A Space Odyssey, the Errol Flynn 1937 classic, The Prince and the Pauper, and some of the score to Nigel Westlake's Paper Planes. ABC Classics live music team was there to record it for you. Producer-engineer Gavin Fernie with sound engineer Jeremy Turner. And still to come tonight on ABC Classic, I'm going to check in with cellist Charlotte Miles ahead of the ABC Young Performers Awards. I've also got Brendan Collins' trumpet concerto on the way at around 9:45 tonight. Right now, Mozart's Piano Sonata number 11 in A major.

Richard Perez at the piano with Mozart's Piano Sonata number 11 in A major, taking a bit of a big break after hearing all that Richard Strauss, Sozo Sprach Zarathustra in your evening concert. The pianist born on this day in 1944. It's 20 to 10. Joel Carnegie here with you. Are you an odd socks wearer? If you go by the mantra, sometimes near enough is good enough, then Alice Chance is in your corner in this next track. She's describing the surprise and the joy of things that don't quite match. This is Odd Socks.

Momentum Ensemble, Claire Edwards on Marimba. That's Alice Chance's Odd Socks on ABC Classic. The Aussie music continuing now with a Triumph Concerto from Brendan Collins, sticking back into the past for inspo from Rococo and Classical Masters. The first movement of this concerto involves a lot of virtuosic runs on the trumpet. The second movement, kicking into some Spanish gear. The final movement, a high-stakes march. Richard Stozel on trumpet, the Polish Camerata Chamber Orchestra.

Marek Gławacki and the Polish Camerata Chamber Orchestra with soloist Richard Stozel there. Brendan Collins' Trumpet Concerto on ABC Classic, where it's 10 o'clock.

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1: Who knows more about early music than an ensemble named after an early music composer? Every day this week on ABC Classic Breakfast, the Gesualdo Six are guest programming early music club with chansons, sacred motets, and even a bird call madrigal in the mix. Tune in around 6

Laura Mazon-Franqui on the guitar in a recent ABC Classic Drive feature album, Rojo, with music from Claudy Montero there. Rojo, the title track of the album. And you're listening to Joel Carnegie here. It's 8 minutes past 10 on the way this hour. Dora Pihachevich's piano quintet in B minor. You're also going to hear from Ruth Gibbs and Francis Cameron this hour. Right now to Charlotte Miles, who you'll hear in the semi-finals of the ABC Young Performers Awards. She's going to be performing in August.

on the 12th of August at Iwaki Auditorium in Melbourne. This week, we're asking our semi-finalists about their practice routines and what makes them stay motivated. Well, for cellist Charlotte Miles, she was the first Australian to attend Germany's Kronberg Academy. She also substitutes with the Berlin Philharmonic, and with a schedule that takes her across multiple countries in a single week, finding time to practice requires a certain kind

0: Germany, today in France. And so I think finding, you know, a 90-minute or two-hour window whenever I can just to have a touch of the cello and to see what's going on today is, that's what my practice space really is. And on days when motivation is hard to find, I just try and do 45 minutes of practice, and usually it'll stick. I make myself do the first 45 minutes, and then I'm enjoying it so much that I keep going.
1: Cellist Charlotte Miles, who's been touring Europe, and you can see her semi-final live at 6 o'clock on Wednesday, the 12th of August at Iwaki Auditorium in Melbourne. Tickets just $10 on the ABC Classic website, where you can also find the full semi-final concert schedule. And if you can't make any of the live concerts in Melbourne, we've also got you covered here on ABC Classic with every single note played right here.

Dora Pejacevic's Piano Quintet in B minor on ABC Classic. Oliver Trendle heard there in that recording with Quattuor Sinet nominee. Ruth Gibbs now in the BBC Philharmonic, conducted by Reuben Gamba. Here exploring a remote garden in the Lake District of England.

Rim and Gamba and the BBC Philharmonic Orchestra. Crinkle My Garden from Ruth Gibbs on ABC Classic. I'm Joel Carnegie. Francis Cameron's Tasmanian Romance along in a couple of minutes' time. And then at 11, Taj Al Deeb with J.S. Bach's French Suite Number 2, the first movement of that first up. Also on the way next hour, you're going to hear some of Haydn's Trio in C Major, some Arvo Pärt, and more Eric Korngold's ahead too.

Flowers of Antimony from the Shovel Knight soundtrack on ABC Classic. You know, that performed by Tree Tri-Fantasy from their album Level One.

Frances Cameron with a Tasmanian kind of romance on ABC Classic. It's coming up to 3 to 11. I'm Joel Carnegie, leaving you tonight with Bryce Dessner's Voices in the Trees from Train Dreams. Catch you tomorrow from 8.

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1: Peaceful Piano with Taj Al-Deeb.
2: Merhaba. Let's begin tonight with a birthday girl. Maria Joao Pires, born on a day like today in 1944. She's one of the great Bach interpreters of our time, bringing a kind of luminous simplicity to everything she touches. Just like this French suite number 2 in C minor by Bach.

The Andantino from Dans un rêve by Marie Jaël. Now we're going to Africa next for our stop with Fela Sovande, who's often called the father of modern Nigerian art music, who blends Western classical forms with Yoruba traditional melodies.

Rebecca Ormodia with the first movement from Preludes on Urubov Sacred Folk Melodies by Fela Sovand. Another birthday today, Franz Berwald, born on the 23rd of July in 1796. He was a Swedish composer who spent most of his life working as, wait for it, an orthopedic surgeon and a glass factory manager. Somehow, his music only became famous long after his death.

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1: You know, Haydn's trios are full of charm, and this Andante is one of his most graceful of them all.

What a polite musical conversation between those three friends, the violin, the cello and the piano, playing the Andante, the second movement from Trio in C major by Haydn. Now to something more meditative, a chance for a reflection moment in your day, perhaps with Arvo Part Fratres, that exists in more than a dozen versions, strings, wind, percussion, you name it. But the piano version has a special stillness to it.

Jorge's Osokin's on piano with Fratres by Arvo Part. Bringing it to Korngold, who wrote this melody for his opera De Tote Stadt, a story about memory, grief, and holding on too tightly. But for the tune itself is pure gold and heartbreakingly beautiful.

0: Don't say I didn't warn you how heartbreakingly beautiful this was. The Yo-Yo Ma on cello with Catherine Stott on piano, playing Marietta's Lied by Eric Korngold.
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0: Here's a recent release from one of Australia's most imaginative composers.

Max Keeley on piano with Lindsay Hicks on flute with Life in a Day by Stuart Greenbaum. Staying in Australia with Margaret Sutherland now, a pioneer of Australian modernism, some bold, curious, and decades ahead of her time.

That was Recollections from Talking Points by Natalie Williams. Closing off this hour with Rameau and Víkingur Ólafsson bringing their imagination together.

0: An ABC Classic recording of Viking Kuro Lafshon playing The Arts and the Hours. And from me, Taj Eldeeb, on the Peaceful Piano Hour, yalla, sweet free dreams.
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3: Hello, how are you? Danielle McGrain here with you for another little while, and I'm looking forward to playing you a Dvorak symphony, the whole symphony, a bit later in the show. I also have a Schubert string quintet and lots of wonderful pieces even before we get to those, starting with this piece, which is a real showcase for the viola from the Belgian composer Joseph Jungen. It's an Allegro Appassionato.

What a piece. Roger Benedict on the viola, Timothy Young on piano with Joseph Jungen's Allegro Appassionato on ABC Classic Now. This is Mark Isaacs, inspired by the music of Scott Joplin and performed for you on the guitars. It's called Solace.

guitar track performing that piece by Mark Isaacs, Solace After a Motif by Scott Joplin. On ABC Classic Now, the composer and mandolinist Ruth Roshan was inspired by a little pygmy possum called a feather glider for this next piece. And in fact, Roshan is one of the performers here on mandolin and vocals.

0: Some brilliant performers there, including Amir Farid on piano, Phil Carroll on accordion, Ben Opie on oboe, a host of Australian performers, Ruth Rashans, the composer, that's Feather Glider, and she herself was on mandolin and vocals.
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0: Danielle McGrain here with you. How's your night going? Well, the music should hopefully enhance whatever you're doing without being too intrusive. I do have a very gentle, mellow cello piece to play for you next. It's called Promenade à l'automne, or An Autumn Walk, by Marcel Tournier.

Charisma, performing Autumn Walk or Promenade à l'automne by Marcel Trenier. Now, an ABC classic a little bit later, I'm going to play you a full symphony by Dvorak. So to give you just a little symphonic taster, this is a movement from the Australian composer Dorian Le Gallienne's first symphony.

A gentle lento movement from Dorian Le Gallienne's First Symphony, a 20th century Australian composer, Le Gallienne. That was the Sydney Symphony Orchestra performing it, conducted by Wilfred Lehmann. Continuing that gentle mood we have here on ABC Classic, this is an elegy by Calvin Bowman.

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0: Danielle McGrain here with you. A piece of music for you now from a former punk. Well, somebody who certainly looked at punk as a sort of ideological musical example of protest, the composer David Kotlovy. It wasn't until he moved to Adelaide and started to study music that he realised there was also a steeliness and a protest in minimalist music and in some silences. This is his piece, Half Asleep from Well-Fed Preludes.

Stephen Whittington on piano, finding the strength and steeliness in the silence or the space between the notes in David Kotlovy's well-fed preludes, Half Asleep. The next piece on ABC Classic is by the French composer Olivier Messiaen, inspired by a religious day, Ascension Day. This is from his suite, his orchestral suite, L'Ascension. And this movement is Prayer of Christ ascending towards his Father.

a powerful piece, isn't it? Prayer of Christ Ascending Towards His Father from Messiaen's L'Ascension, Australian Youth Orchestra, conducted by Christoph Eschenbach, performing it for you on ABC Classic this morning. Now, this next piece, as the title implies, is actually originally written for the guitar. It's called Sweet Guitar by Frank Martin. You're about to hear it on piano.

0: Originally composed for the guitar, Frank Martin's Sweet Guitar. You heard it on the piano, performed by Julie Adam.
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0: How's your night going? Early morning now, really? Danielle McGrain here with you, and I'm about to play you that Dvorak symphony I promised you. It's a happy one. This is his sixth symphony. It's a warm piece of music with a lot of inspiration from Czech folk music. In particular, you'll notice a very fiery folk dance in the third movement, and comes from his Slavic period. It's often nicknamed his Czech symphony, because it came not long after he had composed his Slavonic dances and his Slavonic Rhapsody, both pieces of music that had really put him on the international concert scene. So written at a very good time in his life where he was being recognized as a composer. And in fact, this was a

permission from the Vienna Philharmonic conductor Hans Richter. So this is Dvorak enjoying his life. Oh, might I add, his wife had just given birth to their daughter, Anna.

0: a symphony. How about that? Did you enjoy it? It's wonderful to be able to play you a full symphony. And we have the luxury of time here this early, early hour of the day on ABC Classic. That was Dvorak's Symphony No. 6 in D major, a happy piece. Came out of a happy time in his life where he was successful both as a composer and as a husband and father. He just had his first baby girl. Melbourne Symphony Orchestra performing it for you, conducted by Jaime Martin.
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0: Danielle McGrain here with you this early morning, coming off the back of that wonderful Dvorak symphony. I do have some more lengthier pieces to play for you, including a Schubert string quintet that's coming up shortly. First, I have a sonata by the Australian guitarist and composer Michelle Nelson to play for you. Michelle is on the guitar with Julie Danaher on flute.

0: Julie Danaher on the flute with the composer of that piece, Michelle Nelson, on guitar. That was her sonata.
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0: You're here with me, Danielle McGrain, and I do have that Schubert String Quintet coming your way shortly. Before that, I have a choral work from an Australian composer called Gordon Hamilton, and he's really contemplating the big questions. He's looking at the enormity of the universe. In fact, the text from this choral piece is based on words by Carl Sagan, the great scientist, and it's all about basically us living on this planet that is a star in a galaxy. And it's really so small when you look at the enormity of it all. We're in a corner of a universe containing lots more galaxies even than people on this Earth. It's called Who Are We?

Who Are We? By Gordon Hamilton. Gordon Hamilton pondering the big questions about who we are in relation to the vast universe that we live in. The Australian Voices, conducted by Hamilton himself. On ABC Classic Now, I'm about to play you that Schubert string quintet. It's actually his only fully completed string quintet in his lifetime, just about. It was composed just a few months before he died, and he was so delighted that he managed to complete it. He'd been working on this sort of genre for a long time, and he was just so thrilled that he managed to finally get this one done. He said, "Finally, I have written a quintet for two violins, one viola, and two violoncelli." So it's actually also known as the cello quintet because it has an extra cello instead of a second viola. And a piece of music that also didn't get published until 25 years after it was composed and written, not helped by the fact that poor Schubert had died. But you're going to hear it now in full on ABC Classic. This is Schubert's string quintet in C major.

0: Schubert's immense and beautiful string quintet in C major, often called the cello quintet for the extra cello. The cellists in question, Emma Jane Murphy and Melissa Barnard, Helena Rathbone on violin, and Richard Tognetti also on violin, with Caroline Henbest on viola.
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0: It's lovely to be here with you this morning, Danielle McGrain, with some gentle pieces for another hour or so, including something for wind, a wind quintet, and some piano, and the next piece, which is a choral work, Canticum Chamber Choir performing it for you from Morten Lauridsen. This is Sure on This Shining Night.

Canticum Chamber Choir with Morten Lauridsen's Sure on this shining night. They were conducted by Emily Cox. I have a serenade for you now on ABC Classic on country dances. And this is from the Hungarian composer Jenő Tocsics.

Ian Holtham, having a bit of fun there at Chopin's Rondo alla Mazurka. From Paul Cutlin now in ABC Classic, this is Spinning Fourth.

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Danielle McGrain here with you. I hope you're having a lovely morning. I have a string quartet for you now from Peter Sculthorpe. This is Hillsong numbers 1 and 2.

Goldner, a string quartet with Peter Sculthorpe's Hillsong numbers 1 and 2. And now on the piano on ABC Classic, this is Sally Greenaway's Etude.

Anthony Smith on the piano performing Sally Greenaway's Etude in F minor. A Capriccio by Graham Cunha now on ABC Classic.

Clemens Leske on the piano with the Adelaide Symphony Orchestra, conducted by Janusz Furst, and Rounds from Graham Kuna's Capriccio. Some harp for you now on ABC Classic by Paul Stanhope. This is The Arch Window.

Marshall McGuire on the harp, performing Paul Stanhope's The Art Window. It's almost time for me to say goodbye, but before I go, I have this piece for you, an ABC classic from the Renaissance, a composer called Robert Johnson. It's the Second of the Princes.

0: Australian Brandenburg Orchestra, conducted by Paul Dyer, with Robert Johnson's The Second of the Princes. Stephanie is up next with Passenger, and she's taking you to my home country of Ireland. Have a lovely morning.
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2: With you on a tour around Ireland, where we started in Macroom, visiting a really quirky pub. You see, from the outset, from the street level, you just see this tall wooden door and the words A. Golden across the top. But in these vitrines facing the street, it more looks like a vintage store, a collection of lots of interesting bric-a-brac we can see. There's a tall ceramic sculpture of a Viking, a bronze one of some cattle, a flying fish leaps out of a wooden stand, various pieces of pottery and ceramics, lots of images of Mary and Jesus in beautiful golden frames, a guitar in the corner, as there always is in this kind of scene, but pushing through and coming inside to the Golden Pub. We're here on a Sunday afternoon for what's called a set in Ireland. This is where we gather with friends and good cheer, good company, to enjoy some music and wonderful food. So as the band begins to get set up, yes, everyone hushing to enjoy the Golden Ring set.

It's early morning, the mist starts to move and reveal some of the enchanting features of this loch. Lots of bird life here, flitting between little islands that are also home to the stone ruins of ancient monasteries. And, hey, similar to Loch Ness over in Scotland, Loch Ree here in Ireland is also said to have a curious water creature swimming in its depths. As we gently row across this lake, if you're up for a spot of fishing and the luck of the Irish isn't with you, then when we get back to shore, the renowned Eels on Wheels truck will surely bring a fresh catch in for our dinner.

The Suite for Strings by Joan Trimble. In recording, we heard Fionnuala Hunt conducting the Irish Chamber Orchestra. Continuing our journey around Ireland, our passenger trip taking us far and wide. We visited interesting pubs and crossed beautiful lakes. Now with the music of Rona Clarke, we sit by the sea, a place that was very important to Hildegard von Bingen, who inspired this work by Clarke. The Irish writer has had a career that spans over 30 years, mostly choral work, many sacred pieces, and reflections on love, loss, introspection.

Ovis Aeternatus by Rona Clark. Maris Simaeus and the State Choir Latvia in that performance. Clark wrote this work after Hildegard von Bingen, who, whilst coming from a landlocked country, wrote very beautifully about the importance of water and our access to it, what it means to us. And she travelled far and wide, Hildegard, giving many lectures. And in her travels would collect texts and was fascinated by other people's depictions of nature.

painfully beautiful. And with an openness that forces a reconciliation in yourself. You have to be vulnerable to allow such beauty to be recognized. This concerto for violin and orchestra to the memory of my mother by Ina Boyle, one of Ireland's most important early 20th century female composers. Sweeps through the green rolling carpet across Ireland with Esther Abrami, violin soloist joining the Vienna Radio Symphony Orchestra.

Concerto for violin and orchestra to the memory of my mother by Ina Boyle. A tower in composition from Ireland, early 20th century female composer, born 1889, died 1967, and has left us with such gorgeous work that depicts the incredible landscape we've been enjoying in our journey around Ireland. Esther Brahmi, violin, Vienna Radio Symphony Orchestra, Irene Delgado Jimenez conducting. It's that time where I say morocoze. Thank you for joining me, Stephanie Cabañana Cañantequit, on this voyage around Ireland for Passenger. Before ducking into the pub, just one last time for a hearty meal and a strong cup of tea to see us home, with the Dubliners regaling us with the Mason's Apron, a final set of music to enjoy. We move now with the traditional Irish work, She Moved Through the Fair, a medley with John Barleycorn, with Carolyn Sarek, Viola DeGamba, Jackie Moran, Barron, the frame drum, and Ron McFarlane on lute. Until next time, go well.

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2: Good morning. You're in the Victorian bush. That's where you're starting your day with some chattering birds, including some rosellas who seem to be talking to each other alongside the music of Sibelius, Tchaikovsky, and starting with a piece by Frederick Delius.

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0: Roger Woodward performing the Nocturne from Grieg's Lyric Pieces. What a lovely, peaceful way to end your morning in the Victorian bush with those birds. Did you hear that pink cockatoo just before? And you also heard the London Voices performing Jessica Curry's Rest With Your Dream. It's time now for the 6 o'clock news, followed by ABC Classic Breakfast. I hope you enjoy the rest of your morning.
1: Good morning, Darlene Jean Wong with ABC News. The former Northern Territory Chief Minister behind nation-leading voluntary euthanasia legislation says the new law is weakened by some proposed requirements. Marshall Perrin was a fierce advocate of voluntary assisted dying and introduced the Rights of the Terminally Ill Bill in 1995, which passed but was later overturned by the federal government. He says his original bill never required a minimum time to death and he disagrees with its inclusion.
2: Patients who fulfil all of the other eligibility requirements, but you cannot be helped under this proposal because you're not predicted to die within 12 months. So it's really cutting off a group of the terminally ill, which there is no case to do so.
1: The Northern Territory's Minister for Children and Families has dismissed as a media stunt the resignation of Danila Dilba CEO Rob McPhee as the chair of a Child Health and Education Committee. Mr. McPhee yesterday said he had resigned from a high-level government board tasked with overseeing closing the gap targets, saying the NT government is not committed to genuine partnerships on policy reform. His resignation follows that of Shalina Musk from the role of NT Children's Commissioner, who cited similar grounds for her departure. Minister for Children and Families Robin Carl said in a statement Mr. McPhee had never raised his concerns with her directly. The Prime Minister is facing an 11th-hour push to toughen the government's position on gambling as Labor's National Conference prepares to debate the divisive issue today. Here's National Affairs correspondent Jane Norman.
3: Labor delegates voted yesterday to update the party's policy platform to extend compulsory super to under 18s and opened the door to winding back fuel tax credits for mining companies. Today, gambling is set to take centre stage. The platform already includes a section on the actions the government's taking to reduce gambling harm, but there's a push to strengthen that position, possibly with a national regulator. Anthony Albanese has rejected the push, but last night, members of the left were still negotiating whether to move an amendment today. Jane Norman, ABC News, Adelaide.
1: Donald Trump says a deal with Saudi Arabia to develop a civil nuclear program is contingent on recognition of the State of Israel. Middle East correspondent Matthew Doran.
4: The agreement was announced yesterday, allowing Saudi Arabia to move into the nuclear energy space. At the time, details released by the US government were limited, but President Trump now says it's totally subject to Saudi Arabia joining the Abraham Accords, the name given to the policy of countries in the Arab world normalizing relations with Israel. Saudi Arabia has previously said it won't do that unless a Palestinian state is recognized. The White House Press Secretary Karoline Leavitt suggested it was a condition added after the announcement, but said President Trump hadn't spoken to Saudi Arabia's Mohammed bin Salman about it. Matthew Doran, ABC News, Jerusalem.
1: Staying overseas, thousands of people have been hospitalised and 14 have died as Japan swelters through a heat wave. North Asia correspondent Natalie Whiting has more from Tokyo.
5: Parts of central Japan are in the grip of a heat wave. Last week, almost 11,000 people were taken to hospital with heat stroke and 14 died, according to data just released from the country's Fire and Disaster Management Agency. Tokyo's fire department says it transported more than 3,000 people in a single day this week in a record high. Earlier this year, Japan introduced a new word for days with temperatures over 40 degrees or more, kokushobi, which means cruelly hot day, and it recorded the first of them this week. Government workers have been encouraged to ditch the suit and wear shorts to the office as the hot weather continues.
1: To sport, Collingwood has secured its sixth consecutive win with a 34-point victory against the Crows to open round 20 of the AFL at Adelaide Oval. Here's Aaron Bryans.
6: The Crows and Pies were set for another epic chapter in their rivalry to kickstart round 20, but a second half

0: Stunned Adelaide, with Collingwood kicking 13 of 16 goals to complete a 10-goal turnaround. In the spotlight all week, the Pies veterans Pendlebury, Sidebottom and Howe starred to move Collingwood within a win of the top six. The night was overshadowed by another incident of poor crowd behaviour, with fans booing Isaac Quaynor after he was the victim of a homophobic slur in 2025. Aaron Bryans, ABC Sport, Adelaide.
1: And the opening ceremony to launch the 2026 Commonwealth Games in Glasgow is underway. Athletes from the 74 nations and territories are marching into the city's 14,300 hydro indoor arena, the first time an opening ceremony has been staged entirely indoors.

0: custodians of the lands throughout Australia. We recognise their unbroken, continuing connection to land, waters and community. And we pay our respects to them and their cultures and to elders past, present and future.
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3: There's that feeling of you made it to the end of the working week if you do a Dolly Parton. 9 to 5 Monday to Friday. 24th of July today. Ah, looking like a good day, isn't it? Coming up, early music club. I've got a beautiful work for you. Ah, can't wait for you to hear it. Also, some Locatelli nice and fresh to start your Friday morning. But first, the Choral Nocturne. Now, this comes from Aaron Copland's Rodeo. So after the big raucous opening, we get this sweet little number.

Choral Nocturne from Rodeo, the ballet by Aaron Copland. You might be very familiar with the opening move in it. It's adventurous. Let's put it there. And then he goes into this beautiful choral nocturne. That is Ron Spiegelman with the Adelaide Symphony Orchestra. I promise no more singing on a Friday morning, especially with this voice. 10 minutes past six on ABC Classic Breakfast. Locatelli for you now, nice and fresh, calming music. This is Ilya Gringoltz, a great violinist playing with the Finnish Baroque Orchestra.

Gringoltz there with the Finnish Baroque Orchestra, the second movement of the Violin Concerto in D Major, Opus 3, number 12 by Locatelli at 14 minutes past 6 on ABC Classic Breakfast. Early, early music club is coming up, and as we approach our first birthday on Monday, the Jazzy World 06 have been guest programming, so it's over to Simon.

0: sound is Piers Lane at the piano and Michael Collins playing the clarinet, the second movement of the Grand Duo Concertante in E-flat major, Opus 48 by Carl Maria von Weber. 20 past six, and that is the Early Early Music Club bell, which has been quite controversial the last 6 months because Early Early Music Club on Monday celebrates 1 year. It's been a ride, but the bell, probably only 6 months old. And I put it to you, you were kind of on the fence about the bell. So I thought, you know what, let's ask some experts, the Jazzy Waldo 6, as they are guest programming this week. And I said, boys, what do you think about the bell, the Early Early Music Club bell? And it was unanimous. They loved it. But they were a little bit sad that they couldn't ring it in person. And I said, it's digital. What are you talking about? We don't ring a bell in the studio. Anyway, here is Simon, one of the baritones with the Jazzy Waldo 6, with your pick for the day.
1: Hi, I'm Simon. I'm the baritone from the Jesualdo 6. The piece I've chosen today is Versa Est in Luctum by Alonso Lobo. It's an absolute masterpiece of polyphony. I love singing it with the group as part of our fading program. It sort of sets us out in this kind of enormous canvas, and there's lots of little duets within the texture that I just love singing, often with Josh, my colleague. And it was written for the King of Portugal, and it kind of melds together this amazing text for mourning as well as this kind of lovely texture. So yeah, I really hope you enjoy it.

0: A very big thank you to the Gesualdo Six for guest programming Early Early Music Club all this week. The music of Alonso Lobo, performed by the Gesualdo Six. That's Versa Est in Luctum from their album Fading. As we approach our first birthday on Monday, Early Early Music Club first birthday. I mean, that's going to go off. Can you imagine? Someone writes, I think we should celebrate with Hildegard von Bingen. Okay. Graham, you also chime in. It has to be Hilda. But the earliest composer that we play is Cassia, actually. She's from the 8th century. Let me ponder it over the weekend of how we're going to mark a year of Early Early Music Club.
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Mozart, his Symphony No. 39 in E-flat major. That's the second movement, the Australian Chamber Orchestra with Richard Tognetti playing the violin. Speaking of the Australian Chamber Orchestra, they invited me in yesterday to a rehearsal for their upcoming show. It's called From Winter Stillness. I have to tell you, I'm still getting over it. I sat in there for an hour yesterday at their home of Pier 23 in Sydney. And they are performing for this tour with Trio Medieval, three phenomenal vocalists who have been singing together for almost 30 years. They're from Oslo and performing with Arve Henriksen, the improvisational trumpeter. And this sound, I mean, it's mystical and mythical. It's a musical way of touching grass. It honestly feels so otherworldly. I cannot recommend it highly enough. It was just such a beautiful exploration of sound. So I think they kick off their tour tomorrow in Canberra and then heading to Melbourne and Sydney and so on around the country. So the ACO Trio Medieval, Arve Henriksen from Winter Stillness, they're touring for the next couple of weeks around Australia and hopefully coming to a place near you. But definitely get along. It's my absolute pick of the year of their concerts. Simply stunning. Dulcie Holland says, musical about autumn.

music about autumn. And if that's applicable to you now, if you're just, you know, stoking the fire in your house this morning, perhaps, or getting warm, walking around in your dressing gown, that's Autumn Peace by Dulcie Holland, Ronan Apkar at the piano. It's dressing gown season, pretty much wherever you are in Australia, maybe right up the top. No dressing gowns or a very light dressing gown. But yeah, we're in peak dressing gown wearing season, aren't we? 17 minutes to 7 on ABC Classic Breakfast. To tell you who would have had a great dressing gown, that's Puccini. Oh, can you imagine? Puccini's music coming up for you shortly in a couple of minutes after this oboe concerto. It's by Alessandro Marcello.

13 minutes to 7 on ABC Classic. Alessandro Marcello's Oboe Concerto in D minor. That is the opening movement. Camerata Korn performing. 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

gentle humming of Puccini from Madame Butterfly, the humming chorus, Johannes Fritsch leading the Opera Queensland Chorus and Queensland Symphony Orchestra on ABC Classic. So Matthew Heinzen, Australian composer, coming up for you in a moment with a tune called Innocence. It's perfect for a Friday, I think. This is by Johann Paul von Westhoff, his Violin Sonata No. 3.

The former Northern Territory Chief Minister behind nation-leading voluntary euthanasia legislation describes proposed legislation as flawed. Charles Darwin University reveals another qualifications bungle, and the Prime Minister resists a push for the government to take a tougher stance on gambling. This is ABC News. Good morning. I'm Darlene Jean Wong. Former Northern Territory Chief Minister Marshall Perrin has described the government's proposed voluntary assisted dying

0: underlying legislation as flawed. Mr. Perrin was behind the nation-leading bill in 1995, which passed Parliament but was later overturned by the Commonwealth. He says the newly introduced legislation is an important step, but the government needs to remove the 12-month time-to-death clause and allow doctors to mention assisted dying as an option for terminally ill patients.
1: I think that if it's not amended, then it's a flawed bill. It's a second-rate bill, and Territorians deserve at least what the ACT has done by way of having a progressive, evidence-based piece of legislation to cover all of the terminally ill, not just a select segment of them.
0: Charles Darwin University says they're working to address historical compliance issues following revelations more current and former students will have to retake a unit. Tilda Colling has more.
2: Earlier this year, it was revealed almost 300 students would have to return to CDU despite being signed off as qualified. Now CDU has said a further 193 current and former electrotechnology students would have to return to university to complete a missed unit. CDU have confirmed the matter does not affect licensed electricians. The university has been slammed by the education minister, who yesterday said those responsible for the failure need to be held to account. CDU says they investigate their compliance matters rigorously and are committed to high standards of quality and integrity.
0: The Prime Minister is resisting a push for the government to take a tougher stance on gambling as Labor leaders and unions prepare to debate the party's position today. Here's National Affairs correspondent Jane Norman.
3: The federal government has drafted legislation to partially ban gambling ads, a policy that's now reflected in the party's national platform. But there's a push to strengthen that position, possibly with a national regulator. Anthony Albanese has rejected the push, but last night, members of the left were still negotiating whether to move an amendment today on the conference floor. Delegates yesterday voted to update the platform to extend compulsory super to under 18s and opened the door to winding back fuel tax credits for mining companies. Jane Norman, ABC News, Adelaide.
0: An agreement between the US and Saudi Arabia to establish a civil nuclear program is in doubt, with Donald Trump making it contingent on the Saudis recognizing the state of Israel. Here's Middle East correspondent Matthew Doran.
4: The deal was announced yesterday, allowing the Saudis to start moving into areas such as nuclear energy. Despite not commenting on it at the time, the US president now says there's a key condition attached to the deal, and that is for Saudi Arabia to enter the Abraham Accords, the policy of countries in the Arab world recognizing and normalizing ties with Israel. White House Press Secretary Carolyn Leavitt has suggested that was added by the president after the announcement and says he hasn't spoken to Saudi Crown Prince Mohammed bin Salman about it. The Saudis have previously said they would only recognise Israel if there was progress on Palestinian statehood. Matthew Doran, ABC News, Jerusalem.
0: Back home, the Northern Territory's Minister for Children and Families says she will work with anyone genuinely willing to help keep children safe, slamming the resignation of a Child Forum's chair as a media stunt. Oliver Chaseling reports.
5: Yesterday, the CEO of Aboriginal Health Service, Danila Dilba, Rob McPhee, resigned as chair of a Child Health and Education Committee, blaming what he called a lack of commitment from the NT government on closing the gap targets. In a statement, Minister for Children and Families, Robin Carl, said Mr. McPhee had never raised his concerns with her directly and held a direct line to the government but never used it. In his resignation statement, Mr. McPhee accused a government-led scrutiny committee of mocking and dismissing expert advice in recommending Parliament pass this week's controversial changes to child protection laws. In response, Minister Carl says Mr. McPhee is jumping on the bandwagon of political advocates trying to undermine the laws.
0: Origin Energy customers are being urged to check for any unusual activity after a data breach confirmed by the company. The electricity provider concedes the last four digits of a credit card or last three digits of a bank account, names, addresses, date of birth, phone numbers, and account information may all have been accessed, but is still working to confirm its scale. Cybersecurity researcher at the University of Melbourne, Dr. Sulette Dreyfus, says customers should be vigilant.
6: making sure of your own basic security. So for all your financial accounts, make sure your two-factor authentication is actually, you know, set up and running. So those sorts of things are steps that we can take that will give a reasonable response given the lack of control consumers have.
0: A national not-for-profit that combats anti-Semitism will give evidence at the Royal Commission later today, Georgia Lenton-Williams reports.
7: Tali Blick-Blau, the inaugural CEO of the Door Foundation, will appear at the Royal Commission's hearing in Melbourne today as the inquiry focuses on security arrangements for Jewish communities. This week, the Commission has heard from government representatives, Jewish community leaders and senior police from Victoria and South Australia. Sensitive details of particular security arrangements have generally been suppressed. The fifth hearing block will continue next week from Sydney.
0: Overseas, parts of Japan are sweltering through a heat wave as the country deals with what it has dubbed cruelly hot days. North Asia correspondent Natalie Whiting reports from Tokyo.
8: In April, Japan coined a new term for days when the temperature reached more than 40 degrees, kokushobi, meaning cruelly hot day. Parts of central Japan have this week recorded the first official kokushobi days as the region swelters through a heat wave. Government workers are being encouraged to wear shorts to the office to try to beat the heat. The country's Fire and Disaster Management Agency has just released statistics for heat stroke hospitalizations from last week, saying almost 11,000 people were taken in for care and 14 died. The Tokyo Fire Department says this week it recorded an all-time high for emergency transportations on a single day, with more than 3,000 people needing assistance.
0: Back home, the Northern Territory opposition has announced a reshuffle of its shadow cabinet. Manuel Brown loses the education portfolio, which is being picked up by Chancey Paik, while Ed Smelt will take over corrections from Mr. Paik. The reshuffle was triggered by protracted controversy around Mr. Brown, who admitted to receiving several speeding fines over recent years. Now with sport, here's Jared Coote.
9: Australian swim star Kyle Chalmers is tipping a successful Commonwealth Games for his nation as it gets underway in Glasgow. Australia is one of 74 nations and territories taking part in this morning's opening ceremony, led by flag bearer Anita Kennedy and para swimmer Tim Hodge, who is carrying the King's baton. Chalmers says he is excited to watch his teammates succeed in Glasgow.
10: We always seem to dominate in the pool at Commonwealth level, so we've got some incredible athletes that I know have been preparing really well for this moment, so looking forward to being a fan as well as being an athlete and watching my teammates have quite a lot of success here in Glasgow.
9: Collingwood has come from behind to beat Adelaide 16 goals 12 108 to 11 8 74 to open round 20 of the AFL at the Adelaide Oval. The Crows led at halftime, but the Magpies kicked 10 goals in the last two terms to win by 34 points. The Pies' sixth straight win sees them move to seventh position, just behind the fifth place Crows. And Richard Carapaz has won stage 18 of the Tour de France. Tadej Pogacar remains in the yellow jersey by 4 minutes and 32 seconds.
0: And a show ride operator who travels around Australia with rides and sideshow attractions says the Darwin Show is his favourite annual event. The 75th Royal Darwin Show got underway yesterday and continues throughout the long weekend. Elwin Bell Jr. has spent his life working in and running his family's business and says he loves the job for its uniqueness.
11: I love Darwin this week. I love everywhere in Australia, mate. It's all good country and different showgrounds next week. It's like you're in a different town and it's different everything. Different people, different attitudes, everything's different, mate. Every week's a different week.
0: And in the weather today, partly cloudy, a slight to medium chance of showers about the far northeast Arnhem District and areas of morning frost about the McDonnell Ranges. Darwin, the chance of smoke haze this morning, partly mostly sunny, a top of 32 degrees. Katherine reaching a top of 30. Tennant Creek, wind easing, a top of 23. And Alice Springs, a top of 17 degrees. And you're up to date with the latest from the ABC newsroom. To get more news at any time, you can keep up to date on our website.
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14: As Rebecca Black famously said, it's Friday, Friday, gotta get down on Friday. And that's exactly what we're doing right here on ABC Classic with gorgeous sounds coming your way this hour, including the score to Alfred Newman's Wuthering Heights. I should say Alfred Newman's Wuthering Heights score. I wish he made the film, just the soundtrack. That's coming your way. Let's kick it off with something nice and upbeat by Carl Friedrich Abel.

an ensemble called the Mozartists, who specialise in the music of Mozart. Who would have thought? But living on the edge there, and, you know, I'm sure in their planning meeting looking at each other and saying, let's do something totally wild and play the music of Carl Friedrich Abel, his symphony in E flat major. That's the opening movement. Ian Page, their director. 14 past seven on ABC Classic Breakfast. I have one of the brandies coming up for you, the Brandenburg Concerto No. 2 by J.S. Bach. Full of life and full of joy. This is Felix Mendelssohn for you now on ABC Classic from his Songs Without Words.

Philippe Cassard playing the opening movement of the song Without Words, Opus 19 by Felix Mendelssohn at 18 past 7 here on ABC Classic Breakfast. This is the sound of a piccolo trumpet, which, as you can imagine, small, a little trumpet. In fact, it's the smallest trumpet of the trumpet family. It plays about an octave higher than your standard trumpet, and it's really cute. It looks like it's been squashed, like someone has sat on it. A gorgeous sound, though. It's often called the Bach trumpet because this trumpet came about to play those very high passages in the music of Bach and Handel. I think there were some trumpeters who said, "Oh, come on, man, it's a bit too high," whipped out a piccolo trumpet.

It's a very unique sound. It's gorgeous, isn't it? It's the sound of the piccolo trumpet. So while you order your piccolo latte this morning, especially, I'm looking at everyone in Melbourne or Sydney. They're a bit, you know, they like a piccolo latte too. When you're ordering your piccolo latte, think of the piccolo trumpet, the smallest of the trumpet family, and that great sound. I think a lot of news composers adopted the piccolo trumpet. Will Roth there playing with the Orchestra of the Antipodes, J.S. Bach's Brandenburg Concerto No. 2. That's the third movement. Anthony Walker directing. Just about to tick over 22 past 7 on ABC Classic Breakfast, I have gorgeous Beethoven from his Piano Sonata No. 8. His Pathétique is one of his most loved works coming up for you shortly. This one is called Bukovina Odyssey. It's the music of Stephen Laylor.

0: It's a great vibe, isn't it? It's called Book of Inner Odyssey by Stephen Laylor, an ABC Classic recording of the Chanterelle String Quartet. 25 past seven.
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That is Paul Lewis playing the Pathétique, Beethoven's Piano Sonata No. 8, the third movement on ABC Classic. It's 29 to 8. A very good morning to you on your Friday. It's, what are we today, 24th of July. Do you have some big plans for the weekend? Maybe just having a nice quiet one, or are you getting out to see some live music? Lots of live music happening this weekend around the country, lots of classical. I'm going to be in Cairns for the Australian Festival of Chamber Music, seeing some great performances up there in Cairns. So if you're in the area, the Australian Festival of Chamber Music running in Cairns, it kicks off tonight, runs for, I think it's 9 days, all the way through to next Sunday. So plenty to sink your teeth into up in Cairns, but also right around the country. So look up your state orchestra, your local orchestra, your community orchestra, and ensembles that you know near you. And maybe take a friend out on your weekend. Sibelius for you now. He was a man all about getting out, hearing things. This is the opening movement of his Corellia Suite.

Sibelius, all about adventure, all about being outside and experiencing the world. Karelia Suite, the opening movement, Alexander Gibson leading the Royal Philharmonic Orchestra on ABC Classic Breakfast. Are you ready to swoon? I feel like that's the word that goes with Wuthering Heights. Any rendition, any version, but this is Alfred Newman's score. Kathy, same.

Oh, that's how it's done. Alfred Newman just melting everyone. If you want a dose of romance, Alfred Newman's where to go. Wuthering Heights, that's Kathy's theme. As we pick ourselves off the floor, the National Philharmonic Orchestra with Charles Gerhardt conducting 21-8 on ABC Classic Breakfast. Coming up, speaking of, got some Astor Piazzolla, another composer who has a real ability to feed some romance into your Friday. This is Schubert. He's overture for orchestra in C. It's known in the Italian style because he was really channeling that style of composing. This is Yehudi Menuhin with the Menuhin Festival Orchestra.

Yehudi Menuhin and leaving the violin behind to conduct the Menuhin Festival Orchestra. And that's the overture for Orchestra in C by Franz Schubert on ABC Classic. 13 minutes to 8. Going to take you to the year 1962. I'm just going to give you a moment to think about the gorgeous fashions, you know, the cars in the streets. Ugh. What would you give to go back to the 60s? This was written in 62 by Astor Piazzolla. It's this combination of Argentinian tango and jazz harmonies. It's his Death of an Angel.

Death of an Angel, the music of Piazzolla this morning, the sound of 1962. There you have it. It was a good era from about 1959 up to 1965. Oof, you put all that music that was released in those 6 years together. Pretty phenomenal. The Nexus Quartet, their Australian saxophone quartet, playing Piazzolla there. 9 minutes to 8 on ABC Classic Breakfast. Time for some Debussy.

often when we think of the music of Debussy, we go to his piano works, which are beautiful, but his orchestral works, there's something so mystical about the way that he writes, especially for strings, I think. The Tarantella by Debussy, that's the Philharmonic Orchestra with Geoffrey Simon conducting.

0: Gently Does It from The Fairy Queen. It's the music of Henry Purcell. That's the air and rondo played by the Orchestra of the Antipodes, Anthony Walker. Directing, coming up to Newstime at 8 o'clock. Back with you in 5 minutes as the journey continues.
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4: Good morning, Darlene Jean Wang with ABC News. The US government has formalised a tariff regime which will see Australian imports levied at 12.5%. Emily Grimmens reports from Washington.
5: Shortly after the US Supreme Court struck down many of President Donald Trump's tariffs earlier this year, the US government began an investigation into forced labour in supply chains. It came as the president vowed to tariff imports by other means.

0: That investigation recommended a 10% tariff on imports from some countries and 12.5% for many others, including Australia. The US Trade Representative now says that proposal will go into effect. A temporary 10% global tariff imposed by Mr. Trump is due to expire. Emily Grimmens, ABC News, Washington.
1: Deputy Prime Minister Richard Marles says the tariff decision is disappointing.
2: This really, in our view, makes no sense. We continue to make that argument to the Trump administration, both in terms of trade, but also in terms of our stance in relation to forced labour, and that'll continue to be our position and the way in which we advocate.
1: The former Northern Territory Chief Minister behind nation-leading voluntary euthanasia legislation says the new law is weakened by some proposed requirements. Marshall Perrin was a fierce advocate of voluntary assisted dying and introduced the Rights of the Terminally Ill Bill in 1995, which was passed but later overturned by the federal government. He says his original bill never required a minimum time to death, and he disagrees with its inclusion.
3: Patients who fulfil all of the other eligibility requirements, but you cannot be helped under this proposal because you're not predicted to die within 12 months. So it's really cutting off a group of the terminally ill, which there is no case to do so.
1: Charles Darwin University says they are committed to ensuring high standards of quality and integrity after another qualifications bungle. Yesterday, it was announced that 193 electrotechnology students would have to retake a unit. It comes months after revelations that dozens of qualified carpenters from CDU would have to return to university due to incomplete courses. CDU says they are continuing work to remediate historical compliance matters. Oil prices have surged beyond $100 a barrel for the first time in 2 months as fears of further disruption to Saudi shipments in the Red Sea grow. Middle East correspondent Matthew Doran.
4: The Iranian-backed Houthis announced a maritime blockade on their neighbours, Saudi Arabia, earlier this week, and they've since opened fire on at least two Saudi tankers in the Red Sea. That's the waterway the oil-rich kingdom has been using to get its exports to market, given the restrictions in the Strait of Hormuz on the other side of the Arabian Peninsula. The uncertainty caused by the Houthis is sending shockwaves through global markets. Donald Trump has warned the rebels not to launch any more attacks, insisting the US would hold the Houthis and Iran responsible for further disruption and attack them accordingly. Matthew Doran, ABC News, Jerusalem.
1: A further $4.6 billion will be spent building new shipyards in Adelaide that'll be used to construct nuclear-powered submarines. The first shed at Osborne is due to be operating within a year and will eventually be used to make five nuclear power submarines under the AUKUS pact. Defence Minister Richard Marles says the extra funding is on top of another almost $4 billion announced earlier this year.
2: This is a down payment on what's expected to be a $30 billion expenditure in terms of building this yard. This is really important in terms of delivering our future nuclear-powered submarines.
1: And to sport, the wait is over for thousands of Commonwealth Games athletes after Glasgow's opening ceremony delivered a Scottish spectacle. ABC Sports' Jessica Stewart was there.
5: The Commonwealth Games have begun, with King Charles officially declaring the event open in Glasgow. Athletes from 74 nations and territories marched into a packed hydro, a 14,300-seat arena for the first indoor opening ceremony in Commonwealth Games history. More than 490 performers lit up the venue with a vibrant showcase of Scottish culture during the almost two-hour production.
1: And day two of the 75th annual Royal Darwin Show is underway, with a public holiday in the Top End to allow workers and children to check out the festivities. Highlights of today's program include cattle judging, a stockman show, a celebrity baking tournament, and go-kart racing. And you're up to date with the latest from the ABC Newsroom.
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8: Coming up for you this hour, I have arguably the most beautiful choir in the world from Hawaii singing for you. But first, something to turbocharge your mornings is by Glazunov.

How good is that? It's music to just kickstart your day, right? It's turbocharged. The Seasons, the ballet, that's the pas de deux by Alexander Glazunov, Le Siècle, led by François-Xavier Hot on ABC Classic. It's 8 minutes past eight. We are going to Hawaii together, just a few minutes with the most delicious choir. This is the Rose Ensemble singing the music of Queen Liliuokalani.

It's about receiving a flower that you have dreamed of, a flower that you know the scent of so well, and that smell just wafting through your house. It's the music of Queen Lily Okolane. She wrote it when she was under house arrest, actually, and a man called Johnny would bring her her favourite flowers from her gardens. It's called Ku'upua Bualani, the Rose Ensemble performing on ABC Classic, 12 minutes past 8.

The third movement, a jig from the Three Airs and Dances by Rodrigo. That is the Community Orchestra of Valenciana performing at 17 past 8 on ABC Classic Breakfast. Now, I was having a conversation with someone the other day about how buildings should have their own theme song again. So we used to do it all the time. We would write music for the opening of buildings and things like that and to celebrate. But what about cities? Because I've got a piece coming up, which is a fanfare for a city that was written for one of Australia's great cities in 2001. Maybe the 2001 is a bit of a hint for you if you're into Australian history and what city in Australia would be celebrating something in 2001. Mm-hmm. That's coming up for you shortly. Clara Schumann for you now from her piano trio in G minor.

Clara Schumann from her piano trio in G minor, the Scherzo. That's the Muses Trio performing from an album they dedicated entirely to Clara Schumann's music. It's called Celebrating Clara. 23 past 8 on ABC Classic Breakfast. This is music about a city in Australia. And in 2001, this city celebrated 100 years of federation. And so when planning for this big event, they turned to a composer, that composer being Maria Grenfell, and they said, would you like to write the city some music? And she said, absolutely. This is what she wrote for the city of Adelaide.

0: Written in 2001 by Maria Grenfell to celebrate Australia's Federation, played by the Adelaide Symphony Orchestra, commissioned by them. But in that recording, the Tasmanian Symphony Orchestra picking up on the fanfare for a city. Benjamin Northey on the conductor's podium on ABC Classic, 28 past 8.
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bringing back the show Alfred Hitchcock Presents. That was his theme tune, the Funeral March of a Marionette. Nice and macabre enough for Hitchcock. That's Charles Gounod's music. Andrew Green conducting the Tasmanian Symphony Orchestra on ABC Classic. Now, I'm a bit sad because all this week our album of the week has been the brand new release by Unika Tanzel. She's an Indonesian composer now based in the States. And it's been such a luscious exploration of sound, really, on this album. It's music that Unika has written that's sculpted around her childhood memories and pathways into the world of music and classical music specifically. This one's called Pearl's Lullaby.

One of the only tracks without orchestra. Unika Tanzel herself at the piano with her Deutsche Grammophon release. It's called Dreamscapes. And that is Pearl's Lullaby. It's been our album of the week. It's a really stunning, very beautiful release. If you're thinking that maybe there's someone in your life that hasn't quite stepped into the world of classical music yet, that could be a really good album to start them with. Dreamscapes, Unika Tanzel, E-U-N-I-K-E, Unika. 23 to 9, Chopin coming your way. We're waltzing with Chopin and some gorgeous symphonic Schumann. This is Robert Schumann really painting with colours. That's all coming up for you. A triple concerto, because one wasn't enough, neither was two. Telemann needed three.

Elizabeth Wolfish there on violin with Naomi Burrell and Asako Taguchi, also soloing with the Wolfish Band, the Triple Violin Concerto in F Major by Talamon. That's the opening movement on ABC Classic. It's 17 minutes to 9. Ed LaBrock waiting for you from 9 o'clock, and he has coming up, bang on 9 o'clock, the Gymnopédie number 1 by Eric Satie. Such a beautiful work. He's also got some great John Barry in a soundtrack coming your way. And more violin madness with J.S. Bach, because when it comes to writing for the violin, I mean, J.S. Bach, one of the absolute greats. So you're in for a great time with Ed LaBrock from 9 o'clock this morning. Chopin for you now as we waltz together. This is Sir Stephen Hough.

Stephen Half playing the waltz in E minor by Chopin, one of the works published after Chopin died, against his wishes. Yeah, he said, anything that I haven't published in my lifetime, leave it. Do not publish it. And the world went, nah. We need more of your music. 14 minutes tonight on ABC Classic. Here is Robert Schumann from his Symphony No. 4.

Robert Schumann from his Symphony No. 4, the third movement, and you're listening to the Scottish Chamber Orchestra performing 8 minutes to 9. Ed LaBrock waiting for you from 9 o'clock this morning, and his Essentials Hour coming up. Now, Ed LaBrock is with you for the next couple of weeks as Russell Torrance is on long service leave, but continuing his Essentials Hour, and you've got some gorgeous tunes coming your way, including John Barry, some Eric Satie, J.S. Bach, all the big hits. Here's Hummel.

The music of Manuel de Falla for you this morning. That's the Andaluza, the fourth movement of the pieces for Spain. Avi Avatal playing the mandolin, and he's Ensemble Between Worlds. You'll hear more Avi Avatal in your lunchtime concert coming up from 1 o'clock here on ABC Classic. Before that, you heard some Hummel, the Gould piano trio, with his piano trio in F major. Have a wonderful weekend. If you're in Cairns for the Australian Festival of Chamber Music, I'll see you there. If not, catch you on Monday morning. He's Ed LaBrock.

0: bring home the greatest music of all time with the ABC Classic 100 Highlights album. 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
3: Hello, very good morning. Lovely to be with you on this Friday morning, 24th of July. To begin your music for mornings, Eric Satie. Here's his first gymnopédie played by Emily Granger, and then after Emily, Solveig Funseth playing some Fanny.

Fanny Mendelssohn, who composed over 450 pieces of music, and very few of them actually published in her lifetime. Fanny Mendelssohn, one of her songs without words, played by Solveig Funseth. And before that, on Mornings here on ABC Classic, Eric Satie, his first gymnopedy with Emily Granger. Now, you're going out of Africa.

Out of Africa won so many Oscars, seven Academy Awards, including Best Picture. Out of Africa, the main theme, that's from the original soundtrack recording, music composed by John Barry. You gotta wonder what Johann Sebastian Bach would have thought of film. Would he have been a film composer?

0: Johann Sebastian Bach, part of his violin concerto, one of the violin concertos, Nemanja Radulovic, directing also a group called Double Sens. Johann Sebastian Bach here on Classic in just a moment, some Catherine Parker.
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It's a special day when you see a rainbow, and it's even more special when you hear a rainbow. That piece is called Rainbow, or Arc in the Sky. Catherine Parker's music, played by Ian Munro. Now, Schubert, the Austrian composer, not sure how many rainbows he would have seen in his life, but somehow there's such joy and such heartbreak in his music. You sort of have a feeling that he would have reacted very strongly to rainbows. Franz Schubert composed 9 symphonies. The symphony number 8 is also known as the Unfinished. He just composed 2 movements, and we are going to hear those 2 movements now. It's a sort of devastating piece of music. Franz Schubert's best friend had been literally exiled from Vienna. He never saw him again. He lived with the effects of a very severe illness for much of his life. And, well, he didn't have a long life. But gosh, didn't he compose some extraordinary music? Here we have the Unfinished Symphony, the Tasmanian Symphony Orchestra, Sebastian Lang Lessing.